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Right now, Scotland needs O negative blood donors. 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However, although O negative blood donors can help 100% of the population, less than 10% of the population have O negative blood. That's why this blood type is so incredibly valuable for patients. 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Blood donation sessions are held regularly across Glasgow and the West, and Glasgow Blood Donor Centre is open 7 days a week. 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

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Andrew Lou Goldham, Laurie Johnson, George Martin, Herb Alpert, Percy Faith, Sounds Orchestral, Tony Hatch, and many others. I'm Tony Curry. I'll be with you every week on this station with The Lively Lounge. Tuesdays at 3 on HBS Glasgow. You're in the

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Right now, Scotland needs O positive blood donors. O positive is the most common blood type in Scotland. More than 40% of people living here have it. And while this means there will always be more potential O positive donors, it also means more O positive patients need it. And that's why this blood type is so incredibly valuable for patients. 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Blood donation sessions are held regularly across Glasgow and the West, and Glasgow Blood Donor Centre is open 7 days a week. 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

Hi there. Nice to meet you. I'm Frank, and yes, I'm an alcoholic. But I'm 5 years sober. I'm sober because I came to Alcoholics Anonymous, a safe place where I found understanding and support from people who know what it's like to have problems with alcohol. They've walked in my shoes and built a community that embraces hope and healing. They've got a solution that works. I'm an example of that. How? Well, we go to meetings. Not like the ones you see in the telly. It's about connecting and sharing our experiences and learning from one another. We talk about our struggles, our victories, and the tools we use to maintain our sobriety. It's so empowering. We get a sponsor, a person who's just a little further ahead of us in recovery, and we go through the 12-step program of recovery. That's it. But it's not just about getting sober. It's about staying sober. When I came to Alcoholics Anonymous, I had my doubts. But 5 years on, a day at a time, I'm living proof. With the incredible support of the most incredible people, the strength I've found within myself and the tools of recovery, I've built a good life for myself, a life I'm proud of. Sobriety isn't just about quitting alcohol. It's about embracing a whole beautiful new way of living. If you're not sure, come and find out. That's perfectly okay. Alcoholics Anonymous provides a warm welcome, whether you think you're an alcoholic or just curious to find out more. But if alcohol is costing you more than just money, there's a seat for you. If you're scared or unsure, I was too. We all were. You're not alone. You're never alone once you come and join us. There's no interview, no forms to fill in, no questions asked. You just need to come listen. And that's all you need to do to make a start. It's easy to find us. Visit the Alcoholics Anonymous website or call our Scottish helpline to find us. 0131 225 2727. There are hundreds of meetings a week in Glasgow, so there's a meeting for you and near you. What have you got to lose? Alcoholics Anonymous didn't just save my life, it gave me a life worth living. Give us a call. 0131 225 2727. That call might just set you free. If you're struggling with alcohol, there's hope and healing waiting for you in Alcoholics Anonymous. You're not alone. Maybe see you at a meeting soon.

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1: For a request or dedication, call us now on 221 4043.

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Okay, we'll stop with the ears now.

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2: From the Sky News Centre at 5, Scotland have kicked off their World Cup campaign with victory. Joe Rawson reports from Boston.
3: The Tartan Army have waited to be at a World Cup since 1998, and their team has secured them a historic win. Scotland beating Haiti 1-0 thanks to John McGinn's 28-minute goal. Steve Clark's side could have been further ahead in the first half, but the second 45 was all about holding on. It was nervy, there was desperate defending, but that, with some poor finishing from their opponents, sees them start the group with three precious points.
2: The BMA union says resident doctors' strikes in England have been called off while its members consider a new offer. They'd been due to walk out next week. The deal includes a 6.6% pay increase by April and the creation of more training posts. President Trump's adamant a deal to end the war with Iran will be signed today, but Tehran says that's not happening. Speaking on Truth Social, the US leader believes it'll open the Strait of Hormuz to all. Switzerland will find out later whether it can cap its population at 10 million. The country would become the world's first to introduce a limit. These residents have mixed views on a referendum that's been held.
4: I'd say it's a pretty good idea not to overpopulate Switzerland, then it goes out of control.
5: For me personally, I think it's a bad idea. I mean, as an immigrant myself, I've been living here for the past 5 years.
6: It's a terrible idea, I think. Catastrophic, actually.
2: More sports news, and Emma Raducanu aims to secure her second career title this afternoon in the final at Queen's Club. The British tennis number one hasn't lifted a trophy since winning the US Open in 2021. And some parts of the country are forecast to be hotter than Los Angeles next week. Temperatures could reach 30 degrees Celsius in the southeast of England. It's expected to be warmest on Thursday. That's the latest. I'm Bev Rimmer.
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11: Whoa, whoa, whoa, let's get together.
12: Welcome to the programme. I'm getting together with the music of Marvin Gaye, singer, songwriter and record producer, who helped shape the sound of Motown in the early 60s, first as an in-house session player and later as a solo artist with a string of hits. He later earned the titles Prince of Motown and Prince of Soul.
11: Whoa, whoa, whoa, let's get together.
12: Together. As a child, his main influence was his minister father. In interviews, he often mentioned that his father's sermons greatly impressed him. His first major musical influences were doo-wop groups such as the Moonglows and the Caprice. In fact, Marvin Gaye's Rock and Roll Hall of Fame page lists the Caprice song God Only Knows as critical to his musical awakening. Here is one of Marvin Gaye's most successful singles, with record sales exceeding 900,000 copies at the time. How Sweet It Is to Be Loved by You is a 1964 song written by the Motown songwriting team of Holland, Dozier.

Marvin Gaye started singing in church when he was 4 years old. His father often accompanied him on the piano. He developed a love for singing at a very early age and was encouraged to pursue a professional music career after a performance at a school play at 11, singing Mario Lanza's Be My Love. His home life, however, was very difficult for him, as his

Marvin Gaye attended Cardozo High School and joined several doo-wop vocal groups, including the Dippers and the DC Tones. His relationship with his father worsened during his teenage years, as his father would kick him out of the house often. In 1956, as a 17-year-old, he dropped out of high school and enlisted in the United States Air Force as a basic airman. Disappointed in having to perform menial tasks, he faked mental illness and was discharged shortly afterwards. It Takes Two became Marvin Gaye's first major hit in the UK, recorded in late 1965, and his most successful duet to date with Kim Weston, centred on a romantic lyric that depicts many things in life, dreams, love, wishes, and so on, being better with two people instead of one.

Following his return from the Air Force in 1959, Marvin Gaye and good friend Rhys Palmer formed the vocal quartets and the Marquees. The group performed in the DC area and soon began working with Bo Diddley. The group found work as session singers for established acts such as Chuck Berry. And then in 1960, unfortunately, the group disbanded. Marvin Gaye relocated to Detroit, where he signed with Tri-Fi Records as a session musician playing drums. When he performed at the Motown President's House for a party, Berry Gordy was so impressed by the singer that shortly afterwards, Marvin signed with Motown. He then pursued a career as a performer of jazz music and standards. In 1967, a song written by Ashford and Simpson called Your Precious Love became a hit for Marvin and, of course, Tammy Terrell.

afternoon's success with Kim Weston and duets with Tammy Terrell. He continued in a series of duets, and You're All I Need is the second album released by him and Tammy in 1968. After recording the album, unfortunately, Tammy collapsed on stage while performing with Marvin at the Hampden Sydney College Homecoming Concert in Farmville in Virginia. Tammy was subsequently rushed to Farmville's Southside Community Hospital, where doctors discovered she had a malignant tumour in her brain. The diagnosis ended Tammy's career as a live performer, although she did continue to record music under very careful supervision. Tammy's illness led to multiple operations to remove the tumour, and Marvin was reportedly at the time to be devastated by her sickness and became rather disillusioned with the record business. The first release of the album, You're All I Need, was Ain't Nothing But The Real Thing, which became a hit within weeks

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2: Now here's a song written by real-life couple Nicholas Ashford and Valerie Simpson. It became one of the few Motown recordings of the 1960s that was not recorded with the familiar Motown sound. Instead, You're All I Need to Get By had a more soulful and gospel-orientated theme surrounding it and was influenced by the writers who also sang the background vocals on the recording, sharing that with a church choir in New York City. Marvin Gaye and Tammy Terrell released the single in 1968. The lead vocals were recorded separately, then combined during the mixing process, reportedly to cut studio time and to give time for Tammy Terrell, who was using a wheelchair, to recover from surgery on the malignant brain tumour that would ultimately cause her death in 1970.

In late 1968, Marvin Gaye's recording of I Heard It Through the Grapevine became his first to reach number one on the Billboard Hot 100. It also reached the top of the charts in other countries, selling well over 4 million copies. However, Marvin felt the success was something he didn't deserve, and that he felt like a puppet. Berry Gordy's puppets. The first recording of the song released was produced by Norman Whitfield for Gladys Knight and the Pips in September 67. The Marvin Gaye version was placed on his 1968 album In the Groove, where it gained the attention of radio disc jockeys, and Motown founder Berry Gordy finally agreed to its release as a single in October 68, when it went to the top of the Billboard pop charts for 7 weeks and became for a time the biggest hit single for the Motown label.

Marvin Gaye recorded a cover version of Too Busy Thinking About My Baby as a follow-up to his 68 hit I Heard It Through the Grapevine. The song's lyric features the male narrator discussing how he has no time to discuss weather or think about what money can buy, because when he thinks about his woman, he ain't got time for nothing else. Too Busy Thinking About My Baby was Marvin's second biggest hit of the 1960s after Heard It Through the Grapevine.

Gaye's main musical influences were Rudy West of the Five Keys, Clyde McFatter, of course, of the Drifters, Ray Charles, and Little Willie John, an American rock and roll R&B singer who performed in the 50s and early 60s. Marvin also considered Frank Sinatra a major influence, as was the vocal styles of Billy Eckstine and Nat King Cole. A song now that was only a modest hit in the US for Marvin and Tammy Terrell in 1969. However, it did reach the top 10 overseas. Reflecting social consciousness, it became their biggest hit in the United Kingdom, entering the singles charts on the 15th November 1969 and peaking at number 9 on the 9th of December.

Marvin Gaye has been called the number one purveyor of soul music. In his book, Mercy, Mercy Me, The Arts, Loves and Demons of Marvin Gaye, Michael Eric Dyson described Marvin as someone who transcends the boundaries of rhythm and blues, as no other performer has done before. The New York Times described Marvin as someone who blended the soul music of the urban scene with the beats of old-time gospel singer and became an influential force in pop music. In 1969, his third consecutive million-selling solo hit was That's the Way Love Is, which takes the up-tempo Isley Brothers record and turns it into a slowed-down, psychedelic soul opus. Like Grapevine, the song is sung by an emotionally wrought Marvin, singing the song in a preacher-like tone, who tells a woman to forget her lover now that her lover has gone off.

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1: The Rock and Roll Hall of Fame inducted Marvin Gaye in 1987, declaring that he had made a huge contribution to soul music in general and the Motown sound in particular. The page states that he possessed a classic R&B voice that was edged with grit, yet tempered with sweetness. Let's Get It On became the biggest-selling Motown release in the United States at the time, selling over 2 million copies within the first 6 weeks following its release, and also became the second best-selling single of

Here's a song now released as a single in 1976 on his 14th studio album called I Want You. The title track introduced a change in musical style for Marvin Gaye, who before then had been recording songs with a funk edge. Songs such as this gave him a disco audience. The song also became one of Marvin's most popular singles during his later Motown period, following his 3-year sabbatical after the release of the 1973 Let's Get It On. Marvin, then inspired by his relationship with his girlfriend Janice Hunter, was motivated to record a convincing performance of the song, which was about a man trying to convince a wayward lover that he wanted the woman to love him as much as he loved her.

March 1976, Marvin Gaye's popularity was still at a high in America and abroad, but the singer struggled throughout the year due to pending lawsuits from former bandmates and divorce proceedings between Marvin and first wife Anna Gordy had put a strain on him too. Financial difficulties almost led to imprisonment for him when he was accused of failing to pay child support payments. A song now written by Marvin as a response to a request from his record label that he performed disco music. It was released in March 1977. Despite its later reputation as a disco classic, the style of Got to Give It Up is mainly funk with jazz funk elements. The song's storyline focuses on a man who is a wallflower when he comes into a nightclub, nervous to perform on the dance floor. But after a minute of this, the music takes over and his body starts to lose any inhibitions. Midway, he finally cuts loose before shouting the chant, "Let's dance, let's shout, get funky." That's what it's all about.

the winter of 1981, Marvin Gaye had relocated to Ostend in Belgium following the end of a European tour amid financial difficulties with the Inland Revenue Service and the end of his second marriage. Marvin also began cutting ties with his long-time recording label, Motown, following the release of In Our Lifetime, an album that he considered to be unfinished. He declared that he would never record with the label ever again after he accused the label of betraying his creativity. After joining Columbia Records, his first single, Sexual Healing, was described as America's hottest pop culture turn-on since Olivia Newton-John suggested she wanted to get physical. At the 1983 Grammy Awards, the song won two Grammys, including Best Male R&B Vocal Performance and Best R&B Instrumental Performance.

1982, Marvin said, I don't make records for pleasure. I did when I was a younger artist, but I don't today. I record so I can feed people what they need, what they feel. Hopefully, I record so I can help someone overcome a bad time. After his final concert tour at the end of 1983, he retreated to his parents' house in Los Angeles, where, following an altercation with his father, he died on April 1st, 1984. In 1990, Motown released My Last Chance on the Marvin Gaye collection, remixing the track in a modern R&B-styled Quiet Storm production. Join me, Norman Ross, next time for another get-together with a popular artist.

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2: From the Sky News Centre at 6. Scotland have marked their return to the World Cup after 28 years with a 1-0 victory against Haiti. John McGinn's first half strike proved to be the winner. These fans in Boston are hoping to see Steve Clarke's side push on in the tournament.
3: We've got 3 points. We're top of the division. So it's a good night, but we need to do a little bit more moving forward.
4: Unbelievable.
5: Unbelievable, mate.
6: I mean, it wasn't the best game, but I'll take the win.
2: Scotland's next game is against Morocco on Friday. Resident doctors in England won't be walking out for 4 days on Monday as planned strike action's been called off. A long-running row over pay will be discussed by the government and the BMA union instead. Our chief political correspondent John Craig has more.
7: The offer on the table for pay has not changed. It's an average 4.9% pay increase for resident doctors, rising to 7.1% for some of the lowest paid doctors. The BMA are hailing it as a breakthrough.
2: President Trump is adamant a deal to end the war with Iran will be signed today. Speaking on Truth Social, he said after it's signed, the Strait of Hormuz will be open to all. Iran said signing on Sunday is definitely not happening. Three teenagers remain in custody after their arrest on suspicion of murdering a man in Essex, a 14-year-old boy is among them. Police were called to Central Park in Chelmsford on Friday night, where a 21-year-old man was pronounced dead. Today marks 9 years since the Grenfell Tower disaster. 72 people died and around 100 were injured in the UK's deadliest residential fire since World War II. An inquiry found serious failings in building safety and the emergency response. Police investigations into potential criminal charges are ongoing. And we could be in for another spell of scorching weather next week, with temperatures reaching 30 degrees in places. Some areas could be hotter than Los Angeles. That's the latest. I'm AJ Walsh.
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9: Hello once again, and thank you so much for joining me, Richard Smith, with the A to Z of Pop. Now, this is the show where we run through the alphabet, taking an A to Z look at one particular year. But what year will it be this time?

Ale. During the next hour, I'm going to be revisiting 1974 with performances by artists including Status Quo, ABBA, Kenny, Olivia Newton-John, Suzy Quatro, The Drifters, and Barry White. Yes, it's your Bazza warning. And if that wasn't enough, during the programme, I'll also be introducing a classic album track from our featured year. But more about that later on. Anyway, do you know what the best bit is? It's that all you have to do for the next hour is to just settle back, relax, and stay tuned to us here on your favourite station for the A to Z of Pop, brought to you in association with Specsavers Audiologists. And to get us away to the very best possible start from 1974, a number four hit for the Bay City Rollers. That's it. Get your short trousers on and your tartan scarves wrapped around your wrist. All of me loves all of you, don't you know?

0: can imagine that if you went to a Bay City Rollers concert back in the early 70s, you'd come out with a ringing noise in your ears with all the screaming. Good tune though, number 4 on the UK charts, All of Me Loves All of You, the Bay City Rollers. Well, it's early, but it's time now for this.
1: It's the A to Z of Pop's classic album track.
0: And we're going to cover the letter B with today's classic album track. No, it's not Band on the Run, but the classic album is, of course, Band on the Run, the third studio album by Paul McCartney and Wings.

charts as well. Now, the album was famous for its cover photograph, which was taken at Osterley Park by Clive Arrowsmith, featuring some well-known people dressed as convicts in a spotlight of a prison searchlight. Michael Parkinson, Kenny Lynch, James Coburn, Clement Freud, Christopher Lee and John Conte were on the cover. Now, on the album itself, side one, Band on the Run and Jet, the tune we're just about to play, Mrs. Vanderbilt and Let Me Roll It, then you flip it over and play Mamounia, No Words, Helen Wheels, Picasso's Last Words, Drink to Me, 1985. So we're going to play track one, side three, to cover the letter B from Band on the Run, our classic album track for today. Here's

It's today's classic album on your favourite station, Band on the Run. As I say, side one, track three, Bluebird it was, and very nice it was too. Paul McCartney and his Wings, of course.

Now here's a tune from November of 1974. Made number one on the UK charts, spent 11 weeks on those charts. Had Night Ride on the other side. Came from the album

on the level, it is status quo. And down, down, deeper and down. Are you getting ready? So where you get into the mosh pit and start bobbling your head from side to side.

fortunately for me, didn't have that turned up too loud in my headphones. Cracking tune though. To cover the letter D from 1974, Status Quo and Down Down. It's the A to Z of pop here on your favourite station with me, Richard Smith. And on the show today, we're looking at song titles and artists that were all popular during our featured year of 1974. So please do stay with us right here on your favourite station for some more from the files of the A to Z of pop, brought to you in association with Specsavers Audiologists. Now here's a group that might go a long way, you know.

and Eye of the A to Z of 1974 covered really well there. It was ABBA's second single after Waterloo hit the charts. It was called Honey Honey, never released in the UK, but good enough to make this programme to cover the letter H. And just there, Donny and Marie Osborne from the album of the same name with a number two hit for them. I'm leaving it all up to you. Well, don't, because you can leave it all up to me. And if you fancy a dance, and you can remember... You can remember doing the bump back in 1974, where you stand next to each other and clack your hips together. Painful. Come on, everybody.

Oh, say, starring Roger Moore in the lead role as James Bond 007, The Man with the Golden Gun by Lulu. Terrific stuff from the soundtrack album of the same name, done by John Barry, of course. I like a bit of that. And before that, we doing it, well, maybe not, Kenny and the Bump. Anyway, did you know that former child actor Keith Chegwin was asked to be the lead singer of Kenny? He declined. He left it to Barry Palmer, who had the uncredited lead and backing vocals on that particular track from 1974, The Bump. Well, if you've just tuned in our way, hello there, it's the A to Z of Pop with me, Richard Smith. It's the show where we run through the alphabet looking at the songs and the stars from a chosen year, and today we're looking at titles and artists from 1974. And coming up in the second half of the show, we've got some more great hits and memories for you, just like this.

0: 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It's Richard Smith and the A to Z of Pop.
1: Now that sounds pretty good to me. Any programme with a bit of Barry White in it is good. So please do stay with us for the next 30 minutes or so right here on your favourite station for much more from the files of the A to Z of Pop. Now here's a tune that's considered to be a very early example of disco music from 1974, written by Kenny Gamble and Leon Huff. It was an R&B track originally, given a little bit of disco treatment by Harold Melvin and the Blue Notes, featuring Earl Young, The Love I Lost. Olivia Newton-John's 1974 Eurovision entry after this.

Olivia Newton-John said of that particular song, I was never really happy singing it. It finished in a three-way tie for fourth. Thank you. In the Eurovision Song Contest of 1974, Olivia Newton-John to cover the letter N, you see, Newton-John, and Long Live Love. Before that, Harold Melvin and the Blue Notes, and as I say, one of the early tunes classed as a disco tune, given the beat by drummer Earl Young. Harold Melvin and the Blue Notes, The Love I Lost. Terrific stuff. Now then, very shortly, we should be joined in the studio by Susie Quattro. Yeah, we will. But to take us there, here's a group consisting of Lynn Cornell and Anne Simmons. They are the Pearls.

all very excitable. From the album Quattro, to cover the letter Q, Susie Quattro, and Too Big. Not one of her biggest hits in the 70s. Number 14 spent just 6 weeks on the charts in 1974 for Too Big. Before that, the Pearls, and they were guilty and convicted of a serious crime, you know. It's the A to Z of Pop here on your favourite station with me, Richard Smith. And on the show today, we're looking at song titles and artists that were all popular during our featured year of 1974. So please do stay with us right here on your favourite station for much more from the files of the A to Z of Pop, brought to you in association with Specsavers Audiologists. Now featuring tenor Aaron Love and Russell Tompkins Jr., this will be the Stylistics and the extended version of You Make Me Feel Brand New, to cover the letter S.

0: I don't know about you, but I'm all relaxed now. Terrific stuff, the stylistics. That version, the extended version, was never actually released in the UK, but I thought it was good enough to play on this particular programme. The actual shorter version got to number 2 on the UK charts in 1974, the stylistics. And you make me feel brand new, don't you know?
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0: featuring the Funk Brothers, the Originals and the Andantes doing the backing vocals there, a Motown classic from 1966 that got to number 8 in the charts of 1966, reissued in 1974, getting to a high of number 4, covering the letter W perfectly, Jimmy Ruffin, What Becomes of the Broken Hearted. And before that, with Johnny Moore on the lead vocals, a number 7 hit for the Drifters, and Down on the Beach Tonight. And there we are, that almost concludes our look at 1974 for today. I have no idea where the time goes, you know.
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0: I'm going to do that just as soon as I get in. The A to Z of Pop is brought to you in association with Specsavers Audiologists, and I really do hope that you've enjoyed the last hour rediscovering all those hits and memories. Stay tuned for some more great entertainment coming up very shortly, but for now it's on to my final tune for today, and we're going to finish on the letter Y from 1974 with just a little bit of a classic from the album Can't Get Enough. It is Big Bad Bazza, Barry White to be in you, and you're the first, the last, my everything. Until the next time then, this is Richard Smith saying thanks for listening. I'll see you later. Take care. Ta-ra!

It's a track that was number one on both sides of the pond, The Supremes with Baby Love. Welcome to An Hour of Music with me, Gordon Boyle, on the Hospital Broadcasting Service. It's great to have you with me. The theme of this hour will remain under wraps, but I promise you, it won't be too difficult to work out. We continue that theme now with The Foundations.

The Beach Boys, written for Roger Christian's girlfriend, about whom he said, "She makes me feel alive and makes me want to drive," when she says, "Don't worry, baby." Next is Bobby V from the same era, and he's looking for some help.

One that was covered by Dion and by the Beatles, Bobby V, with the title of his album, Take Good Care of My Baby. The talking of songs that were covered, can you tell me who recorded this in 1994? The original now of Baby I Love Your Way, this is Peter Frampton.

0: Baby, I Love Your Way. To answer the question, the 1994 cover version was by Big Mountain. On to the shows now, and in particular, the musical The Easter Parade, courtesy of Fred Astaire.
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1: 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I'm quite sure he was feeling good, since he apparently had three dance partners. Fred Astaire, Stepping Out With My Baby. Staying with the musicals, written for the 1930 musical Whoopee, this is Nina Simone's take on My Baby Just Cares For Me.

Nina Simone, and remember, there's a connection between all the tracks during this hour. That will be revealed soon, but don't forget, if the music is not to your taste right now, there's no need to spit the dummy. You can request any music you want on the Open Line Request Programme between 8 and 10pm. 0141 221 4043 is the number you require for that. That's 0141 221 4043. Or if you're happy enough to use technology, email studio@hbs.org.uk. We'll be delighted to hear from you.

Robert Palmer and UB40, I'll Be Your Baby Tonight, and next two in a row from the film genre. But can you name the movie? Here, first of all, is The Ronettes.

It was Bruce Channel, not DJ Otzi, Hey Baby. Before that, the Ronettes with Be My Baby. The movie in question was, of course, Dirty Dancing. Well done to you if you recognise that. Moving on, KC and the Sunshine Band with an instrumental version of a track that helped make George McRae famous.

Most probably better known for George McRae's version, actually one of the landmarks of early disco music, KC and the Sunshine Band, Rock Your Baby. Now, if you've worked out the theme, you'll no doubt recognise that I couldn't fail to include this next track.

Unlike Shang-A-Lang, which only got to number 2, the following year, that one hit the top of the chart for the Bay City Rollers with Bye Bye Baby. I'm not finished yet, though. One of the best-selling singles of the 1960s was this by The Equals.

Arguably murdered in the 1990s by Pat O'Banton, he got to number one, as did The Equals in 1968, Baby Come Back. Now, talking of coming back, we come back to Scotland. Well, in a way, because next up is Rod Stewart.

from the Rod Stewart album Body Wishes, his most successful track since Do You Think I'm Sexy, that one, Baby Jane. Forward in time we go now, to the 1990s in fact, with Simply Red.

Those who know the dance act Sigala will recognise the hook that was borrowed for the track Say You Do. 1996 was the year, and Mariah Carey's Always Be My Baby. Now, I'm sure you've got the connection between all of the tracks, but just in case you haven't, it's time for a roundup of what we've heard. The Supremes kicked us off with the very famous Baby Love. The Foundations said they wouldn't let theirs go. The Beach Boys told them not to worry. Bobby V ensured the babysitter had been interviewed, but it was okay because Peter Frampton loved their way. Fred Astaire took them out on a date before Nina Simone was cared for. Robert Palmer then took the reins, aided by UB40. The Ronettes asked us to be theirs. Bruce Channel wanted us to be his girl. KC and the Sunshine Band rocked theirs. The Bay City Rollers said goodbye prematurely, so the Equals pleaded with them to come back. Rod Stewart serenaded Jane. Simply Red sang for years before Mariah Carey claimed that we'll always be hers. The subject was, of course, babies. All very obvious, and sadly that's all I have time for. I'll leave you Baby one more time with Britney Spears. And until next time, from me, Gordon Boyle, take care and thanks for listening. Bye for now.

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2: From the Sky News Centre at 8. In breaking news, the Prime Minister says a Russian Shadow Fleet oil tanker has been intercepted by UK forces in the English Channel for the first time. The Ministry of Defence says Royal Marine Commandos and specially trained law enforcement officers boarded a sanctioned vessel in the early hours of this morning. After 28 years away, Scotland have made a winning return to the World Cup. Joe Rawson is in Boston.
3: Scotland have beaten Haiti 1-0 in their World Cup opener, and there's one name the fans are chanting. John McGinn scored the only goal of the game in Boston, and manager Steve Clarke's delighted.
4: Resilience, character, everything about this group of players had to be on the pitch tonight, and it was.
3: They face Morocco next, and their fans know they'll need to improve.
5: It's a good night, but we need to do a little bit more moving forward.
3: The other group games saw Morocco draw 1-1 with Brazil.
2: Resident doctors in England won't be walking out for 4 days on Monday as planned strike actions being called off. A long-running row over pay will now be discussed by the government and the BMA union instead. President Trump says a deal to end the war with Iran will be signed today. Speaking on Truth Social, he said it's signed, the Strait of Hormuz will be open to all. Iran's cast doubt on anything being signed. Around 8 in 10 people want tougher rules covering children's access to social media. A YouGov survey found 44% back a complete ban for under-16s. Ellen Room believes her 14-year-old son Jules died after an online challenge went wrong in 2022.
6: You've got children whose brains are not fully developed on platforms where they are feeding our children material. And, you know, we've talked and talked enough about algorithms. We know that this material is being fed to children. I just don't understand why we're just not taking it away and protecting them.
2: And Al Pacino has been given a Sam Wanamaker Award. It recognises those who've increased the understanding of Shakespeare. That's the latest. I'm AJ Walsh.
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8: Lauren back again with another week of the Repeat Prescription. Hope you're all looking forward to the music. I'm definitely looking forward to playing it for you. And we'll start off with something to get you dancing, especially for the Saturday night listeners. This is ABBA, Gimme, Gimme, Give Me. You're listening to the Repeat Prescription, just what the doctor ordered.

I hope you were all having a good dance along to that, if possible. That was ABBA with a 1979 pop disco hit, Gimme, Gimme, Gimme. As I was saying, a very warm welcome to the Repeat Prescription. Got some great stuff coming up for you in the next couple of hours, including some shout-outs, which I'll get round to very soon. And if this is a Saturday night edition, then as always, thank you very much to Mike Marwick for another fantastic rock and roll Saturday. A great programme if you're a golden oldie lover like me. Now we've got one from the 80s. Well, this record, it was a Neil Diamond original track, but this recording goes back to 1983 from UB40, Red Red Wine. This was successful in the UK when released, but only moderately in the US just at first, until a re-release in 1988 when it reached number one on the Billboard Hot 100.

Now we have a nice one from George Michael. This is I Can't Make You Love Me, a song that was originally recorded by Bonnie Raitt for her 11th album, Luck of the Draw. But this version by George Michael was recorded in 1997, reaching number 3 in the UK singles chart. I Can't Make You Love Me.

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I think, well, I know probably a lot of you actually are doing that anyway, but just let you know, and this is the repeat prescription, airing on Saturday nights from 8 to 10 p.m. and Sunday mornings from 8 to 10 a.m. Now we have one from Elvis Presley. We're definitely keeping the romance going with these next two songs. I know the last one was more of a sad breakup song, but just saying, this is Elvis Presley with by far, well, I think definitely one of the most popular versions of Can't Help Falling in Love.

got a real sing-along coming up next from Tina Turner. I'm actually going to a Tina Turner tribute show in a couple of weeks' time, and I bet this one will be performed. We're going back to around 1989-1990 for this one, from her album Foreign Affair. This is simply the best.

We'll travel back to the 70s now with a track from David Essex, and this is one I was hearing the open line during the week, and a patient requested this track for his family in Australia, which I thought was lovely. This is David Essex, I'm Coming Home, released in August in the UK, 1973, and getting to its highest chart position of number 3 in the UK singles chart that year.

admit that wasn't one I knew too well, but I think another really catchy sing-along track from David Essex, I'm Coming Home. I can't believe we're nearly half an hour into the programme already. Time's going really quickly today, but, you know, obviously, thankfully, still time for loads more great music. And we'll have our first shout-out coming up in a couple of songs' time. But first of all, we have one. I think this is going to be a bit of a rock one from The Cult, produced by Steve Brown. This is She Sells Sanctuary.

Well, as a lot of you will probably know by now, I love a trip back to the good old 60s. I have one here with the Hollies. A song that was originally done by Doris Troy. She wrote this with Gregory Carroll, another US R&B singer. And this has been covered many times, including one version I know is by Linda Ronstadt. But this is, I think, a really catchy version from the Hollies, Just One Look.

Well, our first shout out now is for Katrina. Katrina, this is a song Ashley's requested for you. I know you love a bit of Donny Osmond, so I hope you really enjoy this one. This is Puppy Love. And I know, sorry to be repetitive, I know I've told this story on the radio a few times, but it is a brilliant story that when this song first came out, one DJ loved it so much, he played it non-stop for an hour, and a member of the public actually called the police. I think a few members did. I think they were quite concerned something was wrong. But no, the police arrived and everything was fine. This is Donny Osmond with Puppy Love.

I hope you enjoyed that one, Katrina. Now, a really lovely song of friendship and trust. I think a really nice message with this song, really. This is from Bill Withers. I didn't know this, but I was reading up on the song, and it said it was inspired by his childhood in a small coal mining town, which I guess is really nice, must have been a really close-knit community, I guess. This is Bill Withers with, you might have guessed by now, Lean On Me.

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2: We've got some country coming up now in the programme, and don't forget, if you're like me and you love a bit of country music, then tune in to HBS Tuesday afternoons at 5. Bill Black's on with his classic country programme from 5 to 7. Lots of great stuff on there, old and new. But what we have here is Shania Twain, a song that, well, it wasn't just country, it was a massive crossover hit for her. But I think in general you could describe Shania Twain as country slash pop. This is, I think, one of her most popular tracks, You're Still the One. Yeah.

Now a song that Ashley's requested, and a hello to Bernadette as well with this request. I hope you're both going to enjoy this one from Peter Andre. This is Mysterious Girl. The music video for this one was shot in Thailand and it was released on Melodeon Records in Australia on the 14th of August 1995, although it wasn't commercially successful in the UK till a real release the next year. And I remember being a bit surprised. For some reason, I thought this single was maybe sort of 2007 or something. I do not know what got that into my mind. This is Mysterious Girl.

Back to country now with one from Johnny Cash. This is a song that was written in 1953 but not actually recorded and released as a single till 55. This became one of his signature songs, and it's also included on a compilation album, All Aboard the Blue Train. This is Folsom Prison Blues.

Now for some more singing with the Kinks. This is Lola, a song from them that was, perhaps understandably, quite controversial at the time. I think it was even banned at first, but it did become a major hit for them, reaching number 2 in the UK singles chart.

Next, we have a shout out for Jean. Jean, I know you're a big ABBA fan, so this one's for you. I think I'd honestly say this is probably one of my personal favourites by them, and I think it's a very good song to play for a radio show. This is ABBA. Thank you for the music.

we're just over an hour into the programme now. Hopefully you can stay with us with some more great music coming up in the next hour, including a couple more shout-outs next. This next one is for Ashley and Bernadette, huge Coldplay fans, and you've requested A Sky Full of Stars, the second single from their sixth studio album, Ghost Stories, which was released in 2014. I hadn't realised it was as... Well, I don't want to say that's recent, but I thought this was a bit further back. But here we go. This is A Sky Full of Stars.

unfortunately, Breesh couldn't come in with me today, but I do have a request from her. This is from the Beatles. Now, sorry, everyone, this is going to be a pretty sad song, but it's still very good, a good story song, I think. This is She's Leaving Home.

Another good 60s one. And actually, the next couple we've got coming up are from the 60s as well. Don't forget, you might hear tracks like this on Mike Marwick's Rock and Roll Saturday. That's, as I was saying at the beginning of the programme, a great one full of golden oldies from 6 to 8 on Saturday nights here on HBS. And this next one is from the Beach Boys. I think that was a group, actually, that the Beatles really enjoyed. Well, I think they definitely enjoyed this one anyway from them. This is Good Vibrations.

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2: Next, a song that sold over 7 million copies, and it became, much later on, it became the title track to Gary Marshall's film of the same name. I've watched that film once or twice with my mum, and it is a pretty good film. This track was initially released as a single on the 1st of August 1964. This is, of course, Roy Orbison, Oh Pretty Woman.

Now we have some Engelbert Humperdinck. I know that probably what most people know from him is Please Release Me, but this is another one. I remember being at my granddad's house on one of, well, my granddad's Walkman, really listening to an Engelbert CD. So this song will probably stand out a bit for that reason. This is A Man Without Love.

it's an English rock band now we've got. This is The Cure with Love Cats, featuring Robert Smith on guitar and released as a standalone single in October 1983. 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

When we go a year forward now with some Paul McCartney, I initially thought this is Paul McCartney and Wings, but I think this one is actually Paul McCartney solo, a really nice one from him. Of course, we heard from the Beatles earlier as well, and we had Paul McCartney on lead vocals then. This is him now with No More Lonely Nights.

got some Rod Stewart next. My mum will enjoy this one if she's tuned in. This is one of his most commercially successful songs. This track boosted the sales of the Footloose and Fancy Free album and reinforced his status as a popular artist in the 1970s. This is You're In My Heart.

Oh, now song, another one that reached number two in the UK singles chart. I think we've had quite a few of those today. This is from Simply Red. This song was nominated in the category of Best Pop Performance by a Duo or Group with Vocals at the 29th Grammy Awards. I don't believe it actually won anything, but I suppose this is quite a nice song anyway from Simply Red, Holding Back the Years.

Well, I'd say we've only got about 20 minutes left or thereabouts on the programme anyway, but I'll definitely still manage to squeeze in a few more for you in that time. Starting off now, we're getting the mood up a little bit with some Deacon Blue. This is Real Gone Kid. Get dancing, everyone. You're listening to The Repeat Prescription, just what the doctor ordered.

Now we definitely get into a nice slow and romantic mood. We hear from the Hollies again. The Hollies are a group you might associate more with the 60s, but I'm pretty sure this was a 70s hit for them. I think, was it Phil Everly originally recorded it? Might have that the wrong way around, but anyway, this is the Hollies with one I've enjoyed for many years. This is The Air That I Breathe.

Now we have a couple more 60s, and I think this is the best known version of this song from Petula Clark. I don't even believe she did it originally. Dolly Parton does a very good version as well, which I'll definitely try and play sometime, but this is Petula Clark singing Downtown.

Well, that's nearly all we've got time for today. I'll play one for you now by Bobby V. This is The Night Has a Thousand Eyes. I'll redirect you one last time to Rock and Roll Saturday. You'll hear tracks like this. I've definitely heard this track played on it before. That's from 6 to 8 on Saturday nights here on HBS. And then after Bobby V, we'll have a bit of Fleetwood Mac playing us out with Albatross. Thank you so much for your company. Take care, and I hope to have you listen again same time next week. Thanks so much. Here's Bobby V. Bye.

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I discovered it at 3 in the morning. I doze off this morning. Give me a prod. My name's Mike Marwick. Welcome to On the Weekend. 2 hours of a whole mix of interesting songs. Can't hate. How about this one? Roy Orbison.

Lovely harmonies in that one. That's Teenage Fan Club, one of my favourite bands these days, and the track called Take the Long Way Round, with a nice long ending on it. I like that. Before that, Roy Orbison, of course, and California Blue. Coming up to 18 minutes after out of 10 o'clock on this Sunday morning. Saying hi to Mike and Pauline over in Northern Ireland. Nice to hear from you during the week. I love the message. Absolutely fantastic. And looking forward to seeing you later in the week for coffee. Look forward to that. Now then, some John Mayer.

be excellent. Altered Images, featuring, of course, Claire Grogan. Every time I hear that song, I picture her in Gregory's Girl, one of my favourite scenes. And a couple lying on the backs in the park in East Kilbride, looking up at the sky. Altered Images, as I say, Don't Talk to Me About Love. And who did we have before that? We're John Mayer and Wild Blue. Now then, saying hi to everybody who's taking part in the Strathearn Marathon up in Comrie in Perthshire today. Not a bad day for it so far. Anyways, it's a full marathon, so good luck to you and anybody involved in it. I'm sure you're having a good day. Let's have something from Dusty Springfield.

celebratory song. I thought we'd play that one for everybody taking part in the Mearns Marathon of Infirmary today in Perthshire. Hope you have a good time and all doing well. Best wishes to you all. Before that, it was, did I tell you it was the Saw Doctors? Well, if I didn't, I have now. The Saw Doctors did win just once. And preceding that, it was Dusty Springfield from an album called Memphis Boys, the story of American Studios, and the track called Son of a Preacher Man. It's on the weekend with me, Mike Morrig. It's 2 hours of a whole mix of music each and every Sunday morning. I hope you're enjoying the mix so far. Let's have one of my favourite all-time favourite singles.

that beautiful? That's Joni Mitchell from the album called Blue and a track called Carrie. I've got a great version of that on a single by, would you believe, Goldie Hawn, who recorded it back in the days when I think she was deciding to be maybe a singer as well. I'll say no more. Before that, we had the Shirelles, Will You Love Me Tomorrow? Not Will You Still Love Me Tomorrow? It's actually called Will You Love Me Tomorrow? I could never work out why, but one listener kept writing to me saying, you're getting it wrong. So I do get it right now. On the weekend, this is Blair Douglas, something slightly different. This is the Heaven Top Plowman.

That is track 6 on side 1 of an album which came out way back in the early 50s, I was going to say. Pretty early 50s. Called This Is Fats Domino, featuring some of his earliest recordings. The sleeve notes are absolutely brilliant. Just shows how early the album is, but it doesn't get a lot of plays on this program. I'll just sort of get it out of its cover and play that track for a change. Before that, Blair Douglas, and another one you don't hear too often on the radio, The Heaven Taught Plowman. Hope you enjoyed that one. Now then, Turner Cody.

gets the toes tapping, doesn't it? Wearing a hole in the carpet in the studio I am. Every time I play that song, Van the Man, Van Morrison, of course, and Precious Time is slipping away. And Turner Cody with a song called Better Days is another song called that. Better Days, that's by Bruce Springsteen. Totally different song. I'll maybe dig it out so you can compare them. Now, the Paper Kites, we played a track by the Paper Kites a couple of weeks ago, but I thought we'd play it again today because it's so good. Paper Kites, they come from Australia. In fact, they come from Melbourne in Australia. They were formed back in 2009 by lead vocalist, guitarist Sam Bentley and keyboard guitarist Christina Lacey. They had a big hit single over in the United States, certified platinum back in 2010. Ryan Haller, this is the song we played a couple of weeks ago. We were playing it again. It's called When Our Legs Grew Tall.

nice ending on that one. That is one from the Fruit Bats from the album called Mirthfuls, and the song called When You Love Somebody. Very versatile band. Some good songs by them. I'm going to try and find another one for next week. We played As I Rise last week, so we'll definitely try and find another one for next week. Before that, who did we have before that? We had The Paper Kites and the song called When Our Legs Grew Tall. I hope you're listening to the lyrics in that one. Now, I was wondering where they'd gone, but they're hiding. Doobie Brothers, this is China Grove. Other track, please.

from Noah and the Whale. Tonight's the kind of night. And before that, the Doobie Brothers and the classic one called China Grove. Well, I thought it was rather nice ending that one.

back in the day in another radio station over in the west of Scotland. I used to love playing that song. Trisha Yearwood back in the 90s. Song called X's and O's. Brackets, an American girl. And before that, Arlo Guthrie, going back to the 80s for that one. And the City of New Orleans. I was trying to remember who wrote that song, but the answer to the question, of course, is Steve Goodman. I've played Steve Goodman for us in the past too.

was called Fear of Fun. The artist is called Father John Misty, and the track is called I'm Writing a Novel. So many great songs around just now. I can't keep up. We're going to have to get an extra hour added to the show, I think. Uncle Bob before that, and Satellite. Oh, going back to one of the classics. These are the Rolling Stones. This is Just My Imagination.

based on by the Temptations. But I've always loved that version by the Rolling Stones. Just my imagination. You heard it here on the weekend. Now, Reverend Al Green and Annie Lennox.

Marshall Tucker Band, suggested by a listener, and Esk Bank You Heard, just by Don Keith. 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

some great voices on that track. John Fogerty, I love the guy with the really bass voice. That's him. Going way down. On my left headphone, if I've got the headphones on the right, you know. John Fogerty from the album called Blue Moon Swamp, 110 in the Shade. And Townes Van Zandt and Kathy McTayer together before that. And the one called At My Window. Now then, we've got the turntable in the studio. I haven't played too much from the turntable today, but I have got a great single here from 1967. Still sounds as good as did the day I bought it. This is Chris Farlow, a song written by Jagger and Richards, of course. It's called Out of Time.

this is the point in the program where we start running out of space for songs. 12 minutes to go. What can we squeeze in? Slow fan John Lennon there. And the one called Stand By Me, produced by Phil Spector, incidentally, from the Rock and Roll album. And before that, we had Chris Farlow and Out of Time. And here's one which I've been waiting to play for all program. This is John Prine on a long Monday.

day made sun to feel like it would never come. Gonna be a long

the man who deserved so much more success than he got, Nick Drake, of course, and the song called Pink Moon, John Prine, who had got lots of success, sadly no longer with us, from the album called Fair and Square, and the song called Long Monday.

Dizzy Musgraves from an album called Deeper Well, her current album, I believe it is. Absolutely fantastic. Love that song. And that's it from On The Weekend. Hope you have enjoyed the last couple of hours. I've thoroughly enjoyed myself. Going to leave you with some Jeff Lynne's ELO. A track called Sci-Fi Woman. See you next week. Have a great week. And check out our Facebook page, which is On The Weekend with Mike.

Dr. Gillis kicks off the show. Well, let's have a Kayleigh. Well, hopefully going to stick with me for the next 2 hours for the very best in Chuchter Tunes. We take a trip round Scotland and we're going to head right to the Shetland Isles for a Shetland two-step with Daniel McPhee getting the dancing underway.

0: Hello everybody, this is Ronnie Ross from Inverness in the heart of the Highlands. 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
1: Well, thanks sadly my good friend the late Ronnie Ross, but it's good to hear his voice and let's play his music.

All the way great Ronnie Ross from Inverness taking the summer road. Well, I hope you're going to take the road to the roads this summer and go and explore some of the wonderful scenery we have. The Scottish Fiddle Orchestra on the way. Where the hills of Alba!

just have the boss tell me you weren't tapping your feet along with a Scottish Fiddle Orchestra with the Hills of Alva. Good to have you along here on the Sounds of Scotland show. You can check out the show's website, thesoundsofscotland.com. We've got the last four shows archived there, and also join the Prof's Highland Fling, so you can check out that as well. That's thesoundsofscotland.com. In the meantime, the Tandem Keeley Band's on the way. Barton's drums.

The Tandem Kayleigh Band with Dumbarton's Drums. Well, that tune, Dumbarton's Drums, is one of the oldest written down pipe tunes in Scotland. Here's Tommy Scott, and what else but Scots Way.

Tommy Scott and Scott Swahis. A song written by Robert Burns. It's Dancing Time with David Cunningham and his Scully's Dance Band with Earl of Mansfield.

0: Are you an absolutely huge fonter or a zoom-inner? Perhaps you're an arm stretched out like a zombie when holding a newspaper, or a squint so tightly at the menu the waiter thinks you're sleeping. At Specsavers, we get it. You don't want to admit it's time to become a glasses wearer. 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We're ready to see you whenever you're ready to see properly. 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Okay, we'll stop with the ears now.
1: This is Colin Campbell. You're listening to The Sounds of Scotland with Andy Mack at thesoundsofscotland.com. Keep on listening, keep on laughing, and hopefully I'll come up with something to make you smile.
2: Well, thanks, Colin, and he always makes a smile. Well, this is the time of year that we're all doing renovations around the house, and especially if you want to get it done, call a professional builder. Well, certainly don't call.
3: Now I'm called a cowboy builder, and I come from Inverness. I've gained a reputation for leaving quite a mess.

Wifey from Kilbokey says my work was pretty ropey. She kept on splattering and mattering about the slackness, oh my gathering. Stand back and I will fix it. But she lost the head and kicked it. Well, it all came tumbling down and broke my lovely shattering.

Says a wifey from Drumnadrochit, I hear you're easy on the pocket. She wants a loft extension, but she's only got the pension. You can pay it over 40 year with my special deal sign here. She says you're very kind, and I'm 94 this year. I'm a toy builder, and I come from Inverness. I've gained a reputation for leaving quite a mess.

A wee feed down in Achnasheen, says call, pull up your jeans. You've got a builder's belly, it's interfering wee my telly. Every time that you get on the roof to sort the blooming leakage, my signal's blocked, I lose the plot and I'm seeing builder's cleavage. Cowboy builder, and I come from Inverness. I've gained the reputation for leaving quite a mess.

says a wifey from Culloden, my Prince Charlie poof is sodden. She was really pretty rattled, it had survived the blooming battle, but now it's all but ruined.

Vert on the Murray Firth, which caused a lot of mirth. They got phone calls saying, "You're joking. My back passage is soaking." But every job is down to me with my written guarantee. 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It's good for 20 minutes. I'm caught.

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Call a cowboy builder. Well, just watch yourself when you hire somebody. And the same when you're buying a house. Here's the Corries and the Healing House Hunter.

0: fantastic. Corey. Ronnie and Roy taking us back to the 70s, giving us a laugh and a half live in concert. Well, seeing we're having lots of giggles in this set, here's the begin.
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0: Sir William Connolly, the beginning of Selling, help me make it through the night. Having a laugh and a half here on the Sounds of Scotland show. Well, what about something a little bit more traditional? Here's Ed Miller.
1: Bye.

for the songs that I sung, like this one. And they threw me out in the banks of Loch Lomond, 'cause I couldn't get the high notes, I couldn't get

Thanks very much, Ed Miller, and a bit of a parody all about Loch Lomond. Well, it's down to Stranraer we go to hear for young Jared Rowan, busy, busy guy. With a tune called Lewis, off the Songs Granny Taught You CD.

0: Cash. Andy Mack.
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3: 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You'll cop your whack with Andy Mack. He's the boy that's got the crack.
5: And there's the boys that's got the tunes. 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

Wonderful stuff. Follow the Blackbird from Gubba Lindsay. Oh, keeping the music darling, here's the Glengarry Boys and Mackenzie Kate's Lullaby.

and Gary Boys, and Boys is spelled B-H-O-Y-S with Mackenzie Cates. Lullaby, nothing like a lullaby on the bagpipes. Well, we're going to change the tempo a little bit and have Kathleen Proctor-Moore. And Mayan, who's here on the Sounds of Scotland show with Andy Mack. Good to have you along.

an amazing voice you had, the late Kathleen Proctor-Moore, and Maien, who she hailed originally from Perth in central Scotland and moved down to Australia and had a great classical music career. It's Dancing Time with Craig Payton and his Scottish Dance Band with the Athol Highlands.

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2: From the Sky News Centre at 1. A government minister says that UK troops intercepting a sanctioned Russian tanker for the first time is a significant blow to Moscow. Royal Marine commandos and specially trained law enforcement officers from the National Crime Agency boarded it in an overnight operation. The vessel will now be monitored. Culture Secretary Lisa Nandy says it's a big deal.
3: One of the instructions that the Prime Minister gave quite early on was that he wanted us to be on the front foot, taking that sort of decisive action in order to keep the country safe and to deal with the threat posed by Russia. And this morning we've been able to successfully do that.
2: Scotland World Cup goal scorer John McGinn says the squad can make history on Friday night. The 1-0 win over Haiti in Boston means the side top Group C after Brazil and Morocco drew 1-1. That means a clean sheet against the North Africans at Foxborough. We'll see the Scots progress for the first time.
4: Some of the boys are watching it on the bus. I chose not to watch it, but we know the qualities they possess. It's Morocco and Brazil, but we know 1 point or 3 point would take us into an uncharted territory, and we know what's at stake.
2: The US president has taken to Truth Social to declare a deal between the US and Iran will be signed today. Iran denied that anything will take place. Meanwhile, it's been reported Iran's agreed not to produce a nuclear weapon, according to a senior Iranian official speaking to the Reuters news agency. Resident doctors in England won't be walking out for 4 days on Monday as planned strike action's been called off. A long-running row over pay will be discussed by the government and the BMA union instead. Emma Raducanu could win her first tennis tournament in nearly 5 years at Queen's Club in London this afternoon. She plays Croatia's Dana Vekic. And Tommy Fury has revealed the name of his newborn son with Molly Mae Hague. The boxer showed the name Midas on the back of his boxing kit during his fight with Eddie Hall in Manchester last night. That's the latest from the Sky News Centre. I'm AJ Walsh.
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6: Well, thanks very much, Dave, Mack, and Grant. You're going to love the way the guys just do that in stereo. I've got a song lined up from North Sea Gas, but I want to say hello to my good friends from the I call them the Bren Braggy folk, Mike and Susan Mackay. Bumped into them the other night. Good to see you guys, and I know you're big fans of this song. Kishon Commando.

Nasty Gas and Kishon Commandos. They had a great upbeat song, especially going out to my good friends, the Ben Braggy folk, Mike and Susan Mackay, and they are piping people, so we're going to play another one. Here's Piper John Cairns and a song for Deborah

0: Right, Major John Cairns, and that tune's called A Song for Deborah Ann, and I do believe John wrote that for his wife. Well, here's a single that came out earlier on this year. It's from the Lorettes.
1: The next stop is Glasgow Central.

The Lorettes, and this is my love letter to Glasgow. That was a single brought out earlier this year in 2026. Well, earlier on in the show, I had Billy Connolly and Help Me Make It Through the Night. Remember that great Chris Christopherson song that Billy did a bit of a parody on it? Well, here's a more serious one. Billy Connolly wrote this great song. Here's Ian McIntosh and I Wish I Was in Glasgow.

McIntosh, and I Wish I Was in Glasgow. Song composed by the biggie himself, Billy Connolly. It's Dancing Time with Deirdre Adamson and her Scottish Dance Band with the Andy Ross Two-Step.

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2: Well, thanks very much, Ian, up there in the kingdom. Here's Ian Bruce and Ian Walker, the two Ians. And a note to an old friend.

Ian Bruce and Ian Walker, and an ode to an old friend. Well, here's another song that's on a similar vein from Jim Reid and John Hubend.

great Jim Reid and John Heumann and Music on His Mind, taking us back to 1990. That's off the Freewheeling Now CD. Well, we got Janie Kirk and Ray Karse. Ray Karse, of course, one half of the Tartan Lads. And a song written by the late, great Andy Stewart. It's the lovely Glens of Angus.

Isn't that a nice version of the lovely Glens of Angus, Jenny Kirk and Ray Cars? Andy Stewart wrote that song, and one of the Glens in there is not actually in the county of Angus. Bill Morn for the Tartan Lads told me that. I don't know which one it is. Anyway, heading to Ayrshire to hear for David Francie and the Flower of Colonsay.

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4: 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And like our national drink, it all gets better with age.
5: Well, thanks very much, Alistair. Here he is with Mary Jane.

all my good friend Alistair MacDonald and Mary Jane. Well, were you a Jim Reeves fan? I know Jim McLeod was. Here he is with Welcome to My World.

great Jim McLeod and his band, and his archives for that one, and the great Jim Reeves classic, Welcome to My World. Well, trying to cram as many as I can before the end of the show, here's Lena Martell in My Scotland. There's a-

Martel, what a powerful voice in my Scotland. Well, it's time to take your partners for the last dance of the week. This week from Karen McCulloch, or Karen Mack, from here. Alison Bernard's Waltz. Come on, grab your sweetie for a wee.

Aaron McCulloch and the St. Bernard's Waltz. And if you're in North America, St. Bernard's Waltz. Round off this week's edition of the Sounds of Scotland show. Thanks so much for your company. You have yourself a good week. Be good to yourself, be good to each other, and I'll be back next week with lots more of the Sounds of Scotland. Taking us out, my good buddy Eddie Rose, and one for the road. You have yourself a great week. God bless.

0: Thanks so much for your company for the last couple of hours. I hope you've had as much fun as I've had, and I've left you just a little bit cheerier than I found you. Till the next time, at the same time, same place. Take care, God bless, and bye for now.
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3: From the Sky News Centre at 2, a cabinet minister has praised Sir Keir Starmer for taking decisive action in ordering British troops to intercept a sanctioned Russian tanker. Lisa Nandis described the operation overnight as a significant blow to the Russians. The vessel Smyrtos is now being held and monitored off the south coast of England. It's reported Iran has agreed not to produce a nuclear weapon under a draft memorandum of understanding between Tehran and the US. That's according to a senior Iranian official speaking to the Reuters news agency, following Donald Trump's claims a deal could be done today. Around 8 in 10 people want tougher rules covering children's access to social media. A YouGov survey found 44% back a complete ban. Tommy Robinson says his phone was seized when he was detained at Heathrow Airport under anti-terrorism laws. The far-right activist was stopped yesterday, days after posting heavily online about anti-immigration disorder in Northern Ireland. They came after a man lost his eye when he was stabbed in Belfast. Two men have been charged after thousands of pounds worth of equipment, kit and lion mascots belonging to England's World Cup squad was stolen. Football boots and balls were among the items taken from a van on its way to Kansas City. Scotland fans are celebrating their first win in a World Cup since 1990. The 1-0 victory over Haiti came after a goal from Aston Villa's John McGinn. It means they top Group C, leaving the Tartan Army in Boston on cloud nine.
4: Scotland, come on, we're winning it.
5: We get through again, but a win's a win.
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6: Absolutely amazing.
7: He's a wonderful player.
8: He's a super John McGinn.
9: Oh, that was terrifying. I was holding my breath the entire time, but we did it! Yeah!
3: And Tommy Fury has revealed his newborn son's name is Midas. The boxer showed the name on the back of his boxing kit during his winning fight with Eddie Hall last night. That's the latest. I'm Nick Qureshi.
10: Greetings and welcome to another edition of The Classical Collection with yours truly, Raymond, here on the Hospital Broadcasting Service. It's always intriguing to see one's name on the title of a work. So it is with the opera by Ambroise Thomas, entitled, in French, Raymond ou le secret de la reine, Raymond or the Queen's Secret. The story is a dramatic adaptation of the famous Man in the Iron Mask myth, set against the backdrop of post-Civil War France in 1658. The opera as a whole was something of a failure, but the spirited overture remains a popular staple in concert programs.

The Overture to Raymond or the Queen's Secret by Ambroise Thomas. The Estonian National Symphony Orchestra was conducted by Neeme Järvi. Jean Sibelius's cycle of five piano miniatures serve as a musical portrait of the Finnish landscape, inspired specifically by the trees surrounding his countryside home, Ainola. The composer had a sensitive connection to nature, and it is said he wrote this series out of a deep love for trees, and the way he felt the forests of his homeland spoke to him. I hope the music speaks to you.

two pieces from The Trees Piano Suite by Sibelius, When the Rowan Blossoms, and The Spruce. The pianist was Kyle Oort. I think Beethoven should be given more credit for his uplifting choral writing. To make my case, I've selected a couple of rarities. The Bundeslied, based on a poem by Goethe, which celebrates the joy of companionship and the drinking of water.

fine. This is followed by the final chorus of his incidental music for the play about King Stephen, the founder and patron saint of Hungary, who converted the country to Christianity around the year 1000.

two choruses by Beethoven. The Bundeslied was followed by the final section of the incidental music for King Stephen, the wind section of the London Symphony Orchestra, and the Ambrosian Singers were conducted by Michael Tilson Thomas. Today's words for reflection come from the pen of Isaac Asimov. Maybe happiness is this: not feeling like you should be elsewhere, doing something else, being someone else. Perhaps it's all about that unspoken contentment of truly belonging in time and space.

Today's words for reflection were followed by The First Cuckoo in Spring, an orchestral tone poem by Frederick Delius. The Royal Scottish National Orchestra was conducted by David Lloyd Jones. Professional singers, especially those who have been classically trained, will stress the importance of what they call legato. In simple terms, which is exactly what I ask for, it's the technique of singing notes smoothly and connectedly, with no noticeable gaps, breaks, or bumps between them. Now, that's easily said, but rather more difficult to demonstrate. Unless, of course, you happen to be an artist like Angela Georgiou.

The Art of Legato. That was the aria Casta Diva from the opera Norma by Vincenzo Bellini. The soprano was Angela Gheorghiu, and the London Symphony Orchestra and Chorus were conducted by Evelino Pido. I'm in a controversial mood today, so here goes. Johann Strauss II composed a waltz even greater than the Blue Danube. Surely not, I hear you say. Well, for my money, his finest composition in that genre was written in 1899 as a musical handshake, originally entitled Hand in Hand, between Franz Joseph I of Austria and Wilhelm II of Germany, during a period of strengthening ties. We know it today as the Emperor Waltz.

The Kaiser Walzer by Johann Strauss the Younger, played to the manner born by the Vienna Philharmonic Orchestra under the baton of Herr Doktor Karl Böhm. I'm conscious that so much of the Baroque music on my playlists are French masters, in this case, Michel Blavet. Apparently, he taught himself to play almost every instrument in the orchestra, without such an accomplishment ever going to his head. A critic of the time described him as a virtuoso of the highest excellence, who preserved his innate modesty despite an unbroken popularity.

The third movement of the Concerto a Quattro by Michel Blavet. The group known as Musica Antiqua, Köln, was directed by Reinhard Goebel. Well, it only remains for me, Raymond, to thank you, the listener, for tuning in to this classical collection here on HBS. I sincerely hope you can join me again very soon. But in the meantime, may the music make your day, as we play out with some more music from the French Baroque period. Now, for a piece entitled Les Sauvages, The Savages, I have to say, this sounds surprisingly civilized.

written by Burt Bacharach and Carol Bayer Sager. Here, it got to number 2 and now down to 20. Patti LaBelle and Michael McDonald, On My Own.

0: recorded separately and stitched together in the mix, and the video using split screen to reflect that, Patti LaBelle and Michael McDonald got to number 2 On My Own, now down from 9 to 20. Cast your mind back. What were you up to in 1986? Where were you? What were you doing? And who were you doing it with?
1: Wolfie's Retro Charts.
0: Up 3 at 19, Janet Jackson, Nasty. No Change at 18, Miami Sound Machine, Bad Boy. And a future American number 1 here, down from 15 to 17, Genesis, Invisible Touch. And next in 1986 at...
1: Number 16.
0: It's Jackie Graham.

mammoth musical memories every week on Wolfie's Retro Charts, and the top 20 from this day in 1986 continues. Co-written by Derek Bramble of the group Heatwave, it's the fourth of six top 20 hits credited to Jackie Graham. Set Me Free is set free from the top 10 after peaking at 7 and now dropping to 16. Following the recent number one success of West End Girls, this has been reworked and re-released. Originally their 1984 flop debut, it will later be used in a 2021 Super Bowl advert, but for now, down from 11 to 15, Pet Shop Boys, Opportunities. Let's make lots of money.

0: The only top 40 visit for Glasgow's Owen Paul, who famously missed his cue while miming on BBC's Pebble Mill at 1 due to sound issues. My favourite waste of time leaps 11 from 25 to 14, ending up at number 3. This week up from 18 to 13, Love Bug Starsky, Amityville, The House on the Hill, on the only chart that counts for the week ending 21-6-86.
1: Wolfie's Retro Charts.
0: It's the first top 20 week for the Hull-based band The House Martins at
1: number

0: up 18 places from 30 to 12. It will get to 3 for the House Martins. Happy Hour on Wolfie's Retro Charts, but Caravan of Love will go to number 1 just before Christmas. 1986 it is, and here's the first Bucks Fizz single with Shelley Preston replacing Jay Aston and including lots of Swahili phrases like Mambat Sarah. It is New Beginning, up 13 to...
1: Number 11.

originally recorded by the Doolies under the name Force 8. Now it will be the final top 10 for Bucks Fizz today, up 13 places from 24 to 11, New Beginning. And here is this week's top 10 on Wolfie's Retro Charts. It is 1986, and it's the second this year for the Austrian singer Falco, Vienna Calling. No Move, number 10.

0: the follow-up to the number one Rock Me Amadeus from earlier this year, Vienna Calling by Falco, is not moving at this week's 10, 1986 on Wolfie's Retro Charts, and the rest of the top 10 is too good to be forgotten. Next.
1: Hello there, my name is Graham Ferguson. You're listening to the Hospital Broadcasting Service. Just interrupting your programme to tell you that you can listen to my programme Rock Into Saturday. 2 hours of rock to take you up to midnight on a Friday night at 10 o'clock here in the Hospital Broadcasting Service.

0: It's the biggest musical throwback of the week. We're in the top 10 from 1986. And Amazulu turned the 1974 Shy Lights B-side into their only top 10, following the near misses from last year, Excitable and Don't You Just Know It. Too Good to Be Forgotten was 21, it now rises 12 to 9 and is en route to 5. Last week 4, dropping now to 8, the future US number 1, Sledgehammer, Peter Gabriel, and the remix of Can't Get By Without You, The Real Thing, dipping from 6 to 7.
1: Wolfie's Retro Charts.
0: This was an American number 1. Last month. Here it peaked at 5 last week, originally recorded as a duet with Chaka Khan, but her record label did not clear it for release, featuring musicians from Duran Duran's side project, The Power Station. It's Robert Palmer, now down one place with a

the final single from their debut album. And now with added orchestration for the single release, and up 11 places, number 5, Aha, hunting high and low on Wolfie's Retro Charts, the only one that counts, 1986, and the top 5 continues. This was written by Mick Hucknall as a teenager, and now re-recorded from a 1982 version by his previous band, The Frantic Elevators. Simply Red, number 4, Holding Back the Years.

0: our big musical rewind for week ending 21st of June 1986. That reached 2, now dropping to 4 for Simply Red, holding back the years. It will be number 1 in the States for 1 week in July, but they'll have to wait 9 years for Fairground to be their only chart topper here. The top 3 remain on Wolfie's Retro Charts, and it's an 80s compilation album favourites.
1: Number 3.

0: The only significant chart appearance for husband and wife duo Valerie and John Day, calling themselves New Shoes. Still at 3 this week, but it's next week's 2. I can't wait. 1986 and 2 songs left.
1: Wolfie's Retro Charts.
0: Their farewell gig at Wembley is scheduled for later this month. And this is the last official single from Wham, coinciding with their greatest hits album, The Final. This features Elton John on the piano and will be number one next week for 2 weeks. Entering here, The Edge of Heaven.
1: Number 2.

0: 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Wolfie's Retro Charts Top 20 Rundown.
1: Almost time to reveal this week's number one. First, here's how they stack up. Down 11 at 20, Patti LaBelle and Michael McDonald on My Own. 19 up 3, Janet Jackson, Nasty. No change at 18, Miami Sound Machine, Bad Boy. 17 down a couple, Genesis, Invisible Touch. 16 dropping 9, Jackie Graham, Set Me Free. Sliding 4 at 15, Pet Shop Boys, Opportunities, Let's Make Lots of Money. And then here come the climbers. 14 up 11, Owen Paul, My Favourite Waste of Time. Up 6 to 13, Love Bug, Starsky. Amityville, The House on the Hill. Leaping 18 to 12, our biggest jumper of the week, House Martin's Happy Hour, and up 13 to 11, Bucks Fizz, New Beginning, Mamba Sarah. The top 10 begins with Falco, No Move, Vienna Calling. 9 at Leaps 12, Amazulu, Too Good to Be Forgotten. Down 4 at 8, Peter Gabriel, Sledgehammer. 7, down 1, The Real Thing, Can't Get By Without You, the second decade remix. Robert Palmer dipping 1 at 6, Addicted to Love. Up 11 at 5, Aha, Hunting High and Low. 4 down 2, Simply Red holding back the years. Still at 3, New Shoes, I Can't Wait. And the highest new entry in at 2, but next week's one is Wham, The Edge of Heaven. And that means no move at the top for this cover of the 1970 Norman Greenbaum number one. Yes, it's time for psychedelic stage costumes and white face paint, because it's week 3 of 3 for Doctor and the Medics, Spirit in the Sky.
0: Wolfie's Retro Charts. This week's number one.

0: Doctor and the Medics complete 3 weeks at the top of the chart in 1986 with Spirit in the Sky, and it's one of only a handful of songs to top the UK countdown in three different versions, alongside the Norman Greenbaum original and the 2003 Gareth Gates version for comic relief. 1999 is next on Wolfie's Retro Charts.
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3: From the Sky News Centre at 4. The Ukrainian president has thanked the UK for intercepting a Russian Shadow Fleet oil tanker in the English Channel. Royal Marine Commandos and specially trained law enforcement officers boarded the vessel. Shadow Defence Secretary James Cartledge supports the decision.
4: I think the statistics have been something like just under 100 Shadow Fleet vessels that have gone through our waters since the Prime Minister said he'd intercept them in March. So there has been no action to date. So we do welcome this. We've got the Royal Marines, we've got our P8s, we've got the capability to do it. So yeah, I think this sends a good signal.
3: The Israeli military is reportedly preparing for possible fire towards Israel within hours. The Reuters news agency says officials there believe they're ready for defensive and offensive scenarios. Six people have been arrested in North London during a protest and counter-demo outside an Israeli real estate event. There's an increased police presence in Edgware due to the action at a synagogue. Voters in Switzerland look to have rejected the idea of a population cap. It's proposed the nation has a limit of 10 million, a figure not expected to be reached for another 15 years. In sport, the Formula One result to come in a moment. First, though, Scotland fans are celebrating their first win at a World Cup since 1990. Their 1-0 victory over Haiti means the Scots top Group C after Brazil's 1-1 draw with Morocco. The Tartan Army were out in force in Boston and picked up some new recruits.
5: American, I loved it.
6: The crowd were great. We cheered them to the win.
7: Brilliant result in the end, but wee bit disappointing in the performance.
5: Let's go.
8: No Scotland, no party. No Scotland, no party.
3: British tennis number one Emma Raducanu suffered a straight sets defeat to Donna Vekic of Croatia in the final of the Queen's Club Championship in London. And after a dramatic end to the Barcelona Catalunya F1 Grand Prix, Lewis Hamilton won his first race for Ferrari. Championship leader Kimi Antonelli's car stopped with four laps to go. That's the latest. I'm Nick Qureshi.
2: 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Brian Wolfson.
0: Into the second hour we go, and it will soon be top 20 time for this week in 1993.

the third remix this year for Sister Sledge, following We Are Family and Lost in Music. Straight in at 25, here's the Ramp mix of Thinking of You.

0: 1979 B-side that first made the top 20 as an A-side in 1984. Now in 93, remixed for their current best of album, Sister Sledge. In at 25, headed to 17, Thinking of You. It is top 20 time.
1: Wolfie's Retro Charts.
0: And here's how we start with a song that just hangs on to the top 20 in its 9th chart week. R.E.M., Everybody Hurts.
1: Number 20.

0: The top 20 for week ending 12th of June 1993. This is the only chart that counts, and that reached 7 last week, 14, now slipping to 20 for REM. Everybody Hurts. It will be covered as a number one charity single in 2010 for the Haiti earthquake appeal. Up 3 to 19, Aha, Dark is the Night, and new at 18, Therapy, Face the Strange.
1: Wolfie's Retro Charts.
0: Here's this week's American number one. This will go on to spend 8 weeks at the top there and win the Grammy for Best R&B Song. Here, it's already peaked at number two, her highest placed UK single. Now down 7, Janet Jackson, That's the Way Love Goes.
1: Number 17.

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1: Back-to-back music with the songs of your life. On Wolfie's Retro Charts, number 16.
2: Thank you very much. This song is one of my favorites. It's called Somebody to Love.

The charity release for the Phoenix Trust for AIDS Research, the Five Live EP featuring that duet of Somebody to Love, was recorded at last year's Freddie Mercury tribute concert, making it George Michael's fifth number one and Queen's first of the 90s. Spent 3 weeks at the top, last week six, now dropping to 16. House of Pain, Jump Around, jumps down from 11 to 15, and now on Wolfie's Retro Charts in 1993, and from the soundtrack of the biopic What's Love Got to Do with It, Tina Turner, I Don't Wanna Fight, at 4.

0: maximum memories of 1993. Tina Turner and a song co-written by Lulu and her brother, originally offered to Shadi. I Don't Want to Fight got to 7 last week, 9 now, dropping to 14.
1: Wolfie's Retro Charts.
0: The first top 20 week in the career of the dancehall duo Chaka Demus and Pliers. Tease Me debuts here.
1: Number 13.

0: first Jamaican act to land three consecutive UK top five singles. That's the first. It will get to three for Chakademus and Pliers. Today in at 13, Tease Me. Still at 12, Jamiroquai, Blow Your Mind. Two Unlimited out of the 10 from last week's 8 to now number 11, Tribal Dance. And into the top 10, Snap, Do You See the Light at number 10. And the rest of it is in all the right places in 1993. Next on Wolfie's Retro Charts.
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some classic chart countdowns just make it up. We give you the songs in the order that you tape them off the radio. In 1993, it is Wolfie's Retro Charts, and from the film Indecent Proposal, In All the Right Places, moves up 4 places from 13 to 9, creeping up to 8 for Lisa Stansfield and co-composed by John Barry. This week's 8 was last week's 7, Lucci Liu and Mitchie 1, Shout. This week's 7 is a new entry and inspired by the Anthony Trollope novel of the same name, Can You Forgive Her? The Pet Shop Boys.

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1: Number one in 13 countries, over 2.6 million sold across Europe. One of Eurodance's biggest anthems, What Is Love by Hadaway. Here, leaping 13 to 6, it will get to 2. We're in 1993, nice to have you listening. Green Jelly Not Moving, number 5, Three Little Pigs. And now, a group formed in Jamaica way back in 1968, the Bad Boys of Reggae. Inner Circle, Sweat It Out with Sweat at...
2: No.

0: Next year, Inner Circle will win the Best Reggae Grammy for the album Bad Boys. But in 93, they get their most well-known global hit, down from its peak of 3 to this week's 4, Sweat, on Wolfie's Retro Charts, and from the most well-known hit by Inner Circle to the same for The Spin Doctors, beginning our top 3.
1: Number 3.

0: the week ending the 12th of June 1993. And from the debut multi-platinum album Pocket Full of Kryptonite, Spin Doctors, up one, last week four, now three, where it peaks, and even performed on Sesame Street as a counting parody to help teach kids about numbers.
1: Wolfie's Retro Charts.
0: Okay, two songs left. This has just been number one for 3 weeks. It'll go on to sell 1.3 million copies, making it the second best-selling single of this year, after one that's not charted yet, Meatloaf, I'd Do Anything for Love, But I Won't Do That. The first and biggest of five top tens for Sweden's Ace of Base, now down with All That She Wants.
1: Number two.

0: 1993.
1: Wolfie's Retro Charts Top 20 Rundown.
2: The brand new number one is coming up after our final review. Down 6 at 20, REM, Everybody Hurts. 19, up 3, Aha, Dark as the Night. New at 18, Therapy, Face the Strange, EP. 17, down 7, Janet Jackson, That's the Way Love Goes. And down 10 at 16, the 5 Live EP from George Michael and Queen. 15, Slipping 4, House of Pain, Jump Around and Top of the Morning to You. 14, down 5, Tina Turner, I Don't Want to Fight. 13's new, Chakademus and Pliers with Tease Me. No Change at 12, Jamiroquai, Blow Your Mind, and falling 3 to 11, Two Unlimited, Tribal Dance. The top 10 begins with a newcomer, Snap, featuring Nicky Harris, Do You See the Light, Looking For. At 9, up 4, Lisa Stansfield in All the Right Places, Shout It Out, Luchilu and Mitchie 1, that's down 1 at 8. And the highest new entry, in at 7, Pet Shop Boys, Can You Forgive Her? The highest climber of 13 to 6, Hadaway, What Is Love? 5, No Change, Green Jelly, 3 Little Pigs, dipping 1 at 4, Inner Circle, Sweat, A La La La La Long, and up 1 at 3, Spin Doctors, 2 Princes. After 3 weeks at number 1, Ace of Base are down to 2 with All That She Wants. And that means a new one at the top, returning the song to number 1 exactly 32 years after Elvis's original got there in 1961. It's a reggae revival for a pop classic, and up one place to get there from the movie Sliver. Week 1 of 2 for UB40, I Can't Help Falling in Love with You.
1: 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This week's number 1.
3: Oh,

0: In its first of 2 weeks at number one, UB40's third and final chart topper, I Can't Help Falling in Love with You, in 1993. It will spend 7 weeks at the top of the US Billboard Hot 100 this summer. And that completes Wolfie's Retro Charts for another week. I'll speak to you in 7 days' time. I'll count down two more classic charts, and it will be 1986 and 1998. Have a great week, whatever you're up to. Many thanks for listening, and talk to you soon.
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3: From the Sky News Centre at 5, Donald Trump has criticised Israel after strikes on southern Beirut undermined peace talks with Iran. The US president says today's attack should not have happened. He's calling on all sides to stand down from fighting, insisting Washington and Tehran are very close to a deal aimed at ending the war. Military expert Sean Bell admits it could all fall apart.
4: There's even been suggestions that Prime Minister Netanyahu is quite deliberately doing this to compromise the peace deal, which, given the fact that they started the war in lockstep together, sounds strange. President Trump desperately needs an off-ramp at the moment. He needs to get the Strait of Hormuz open, needs to get energy prices down, solves the inflation back in the US.
3: The Ukrainian president has thanked the UK for intercepting a Russian Shadow Fleet oil tanker in the English Channel. The vessel's now being monitored following the first British-led intervention of its kind. Reform leader Nigel Farage says he'd evict all foreign nationals from social housing if the party gets into power. He argues Britain is a two-tier state which is biased, he says, against white people. The Lib Dems' Sir Davy claims Mr Farage is turning into the Enoch Powell of the social media age. The British Medical Association is to put a new government offer to resident doctors in England. A four-day walkout due to begin tomorrow morning has been called off. Britain's Emma Raducanu's five-year wait for a tennis title continues following defeat in the final of the Queen's Club Championships to Croatia's Donna Vekic. The 2021 US Open champion saved three match points but lost in straight sets in London. Former British number one Tim Henman says Raducanu can be encouraged by her run at the tournament.
5: It hasn't been an easy last sort of few months for Raducanu. She only played a couple of matches on clay and lost both of those. So, you know, this was a really important opportunity coming back home, playing on grass, a surface she's much more comfortable and familiar with.
3: Lewis Hamilton claimed his first win for Ferrari with victory at the Barcelona Catalunya Formula One Grand Prix. Championship leader Kimi Antonelli suffered a late retirement. That's the latest. I'm Nick Clayshaw.
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0: Hello and welcome to part one as we look at the million selling singles of all time.

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At 100, Rihanna, Only Girl in the World. 99, Band-Aid. 20, Do They Know It's Christmas. 98, Engelbert Humperdinck, The Last Waltz. 97, Harry Belafonte, Mary's Boy Child. 96, Mr. Acker Bilk and his Paramount Jazz Band, Stranger on the Shore. 95, Ray Parker Jr., Ghostbusters. 94, Lady Gaga, Poker Face. 93, Wigfield, Saturday Night. 92, Kylie Minogue, Can't Get You Out of My Head. 91, Chasing Cars by Snow Patrol. Number 90, Natalie Imbruglia with Toured. And at 89, it's Aerosmith, I Don't Want to Miss a Thing. Number 88, Michael Jackson, Earth Song. 87, Steps, Heartbeat and Tragedy. 86, Art Garfunkel, Bright Eyes. And here's the number 85 song, Price Tag, Jesse J.

off and running with a million selling singles based on pure sales. That's physical copies and then downloads, but not streams. 85 Jesse J price tag on Wolfie's retro charts, and Paul Anka at 84.

1957, number one for Canadian singer Paul Anka, and 84 overall, Diana. It's Wolfie's Retro Charts, and it's the chart of all charts, the million sellers, the best-selling singles ever. Here's the number four record that sold more than any other number fours from 1997, Robbie Williams, number 83, Angels.

Christmas number 2 of 1994 behind E17 with Stay Another Day. Mariah Carey did eventually make it to the top in 2020 and again in 2022. However, that was when streaming was included, but based on pure sales overall, the number 82 best-selling single of all time is All I Want for Christmas Is You. It's Wolfie's Retro Charts. We're counting them down. Here's the Christmas number 1 of 1966, the biggest selling song of that year and the 10th bestseller of the 60s decade, Tom Jones, Green Green Grass of Home.

0: Tom Jones at 81 on the bestsellers list from Wolfie's Retro Chart. This got to number one after 19 weeks in the top 40, the longest climb to the top in chart history. Overall, number 80, Ed Sheeran, Thinking Out Loud.
1: When your legs don't work like they used to before, and I can't sweep you off of your feet,

0: counting down the all-time best-selling singles to the number one across two specials. It's Wolfie's Retro Charts and Let Her Go, Passenger, number 79 overall, number two in 2013, the year when eight singles sold over 1 million copies, the highest tally since 1998 when Believe by Cher topped that year-end chart. And we'll no doubt hear that song soon.
1: Wolfie's Retro Charts.
0: Here's a surprise. It's the only showing for Elvis Presley. It's Now or Never, rates at 78.

If someone said to you, what do you think the best-selling Elvis song is? You probably wouldn't have come up with that, but it is. Based on the Italian operatic theme O Sole Mio, the top-selling Elvis Presley song. With the Jordanaires, it spent 8 weeks at the top in 1960 and then returned to number one in 2005 for a single week, 28 years after his death. It's Now or Never, number 78 on the bestsellers from Wolfie's Retro Charts, and it's 77.

Blue Monday, New Order. At nearly 7.5 minutes in length, it's one of the longest tracks ever to chart in the UK, and its original 1983 12-inch version recognised as the biggest selling 12-inch single of all time. It was also remixed and edited down for a 7-inch cut in 1988. It's number 77 on the bestsellers list of all time. It's Wolfie's Retro Charts, and a number 2 from 87 now at 77.

0: First released in November 1987, Fairy Tale of New York, and 35 years on, that song still rockets back to the charts every Christmas without fail, but it's never been a number one in the UK. For the Pogues featuring Kirsty MacColl, Hit Song 76 on the only chart that counts.
1: Wolfie's Retro Charts.
0: Okay, this one spent 4 weeks at number two back in 2010, but without reaching number one, it still wound up as that year's biggest seller and Eminem's most successful based on pure sales. Here he is, featuring Rihanna, number 75, Love the Way You Lie. Just-

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0: In the crates when two Norwegian beavers, Millie and Bjornar, arrived.
1: I suppose we became kind of attached to Millie and Bjornar.
0: They're like the Adam and Eve of the modern British species. And here's what baby beavers sound like.
1: Lots of squeaking. They sound a bit like demented guinea pigs.
0: Squeaking rodent climate warriors. While the United Kingdom overall is getting wetter, some areas, including parts of Scotland, are getting drier, even seeing wildfires. Beavers help protect wetlands, which are also disappearing to development.
1: Wetlands are one of the most biodiverse habitats in the world. The UK has lost over 95% of its wetlands, and now we're frantically trying to put them back.
0: Not everyone thinks more rodents are the best way to do that, though.
2: Yeah, no, I'm a farmer's daughter, and I've been with the union now for 24 years.
0: Kate Maitland works for the National Union of Farmers in Scotland, where beavers have spread into private farmland, in part because of beaver bombers, people who release them without licenses.
2: It's quite devastating to see acres and acres of your land underwater.
0: Beavers dam up irrigation channels, flood crops, and sometimes fell beloved centuries-old trees. Wow,
3: you can see.
4: These small animals took down all these trees.
3: Yeah, they took down.
0: Scottish farmer Tom Bowser's land is littered with downed trees. But he sees benefits, too. Beavers have diverted floodwaters from his driveway and attract tourists to his farm.
3: And now we run beaver watching tours through the spring and summer months, and they're really popular.
0: Especially with school kids who previously knew beavers only from fairy tales. The beaver buzz is catching on among land managers across Britain, especially short-staffed ones.
5: Willow, Hawthorn, yeah. Got an oak there.
0: South of London, Ian Glover manages a 125-acre nature reserve all by himself.
5: It's very densely vegetated. There isn't a huge amount of species diversity.
0: He's applied to bring beavers here and has a long list of chores for them. Thin out undergrowth, bring in more light and species by expanding this wetland.
5: They're more interested in retaining water on the site so that they can avoid wolves.
0: Wolves?
5: Yeah, sorry. Wolves, bears, lynx, that kind of thing.
0: Most of their predators have gone extinct here. But nobody's telling these beavers who have just been so useful. Lauren Fryer, London.
6: That's right. The UK is solving some flooding problems with not quite broad support for the reintroduction of beavers. Now it's time for some real sporting news. Hacky sack is so popular it's causing a shortcut of beanbags. It's notable that one of the organisations being interviewed is the Football

0: There are international champions and Guinness World Record holders doing toe kicks and clipper stalls. And then there's 8th grader Killian Morton, who's a bit newer to the sport.
1: Yeah, probably 2 weeks, maybe a month.
0: It's hard to say exactly why so many kids started kicking hacky sacks a few weeks ago. Some speculate it was a trend from East Coast prep schools, or a hacky sack cameo in the movie Project Hail Mary, or just the natural result of kids looking for something to do when the schools ban cell phones.
1: It's just like out of nowhere, on one random Monday, everyone just had one and was kicking them in the hallways.
0: From Colorado to Kansas City, middle and high school teachers report groups of kids playing hacky sack before sports games and in the hallway between classes. Kids are also uploading TikToks and reels with their moves, which then spread to more schools, just like Killian's.
1: It's kind of crazy how quickly they picked it all up, because they're like doing tricks and stuff.
0: And kids are doing this everywhere. According to the latest Google Trends report, searches for hacky sack went up over 5,000% in the past month. TikTok reports a 7,000% increase in year-to-date searches over the last year. And they say this trend only just started at the end of last month.
2: We just can't get enough, and as soon as we get them in and post to Instagram, we're sold out.
0: Stephanie Sala owns the Five Little Monkeys toy stores in the San Francisco Bay Area and says they're selling a couple hundred sacks a day. Grayson Herdman, who runs the online shop World Footbag, says they're selling out everywhere.
3: A shipment that would usually have lasted us half a year has sold out in 2 weeks.
0: Herdman says footbags need to have the right weight and flexibility for a good hack, and they have to stand up to being kicked. So even the cheaper hacky sacks are usually handmade, either crocheted in Guatemala or hand-sewn in Pakistan or the U.S., which means it's not that easy to just ramp up production.
3: Usually we do like around a dozen daily sales on our website, and it was doing like a sale a minute before it crashed. The footbag has made the generational shift.
0: And at this Saturday meetup, you can see why. People are outside in the sunshine, pulling some amazing moves, encouraging each other, and just having fun. 14-year-old Brennan Rhyme has been kicking for well over a year. For a while, he was the only kid at circles like these, and is beyond psyched that it's finally caught on with other teenagers.
4: I've been trying to like pass out bags and stuff, and it just finally clicked for them, and they just all started like simultaneously doing it.
0: These newbies are still working their way up to fancier moves, but they're putting their own spin on it. Trisha George, who has been kicking for over 40 years, has been delighted to have her Instagram suddenly followed by the new generation. But she's equally excited to follow them.
5: I mean, the things they're doing with their bodies. They catch it, they lay down, they roll on top of each other, and they pick it up, and they throw it from the roof.
0: Because as long as you're having fun, and not using your hands, there isn't really a wrong way to hacky sack. As long as you can find one. I'm Dina Pritchett.
6: Hacky sack beanbag shortages due to the popularity of the sport. Now we'll get back to the serious news. That's right, the story of Kermit the Frog, as reported in a history series celebrating the 250th anniversary of U.S. independence.
7: 2 years ago, the Founding Fathers signed the Declaration of Independence. To mark the anniversary, America in Pursuit has been exploring culture, history, and objects from American life. Here's Jennifer Ludden with another of those objects.
8: You know this beloved cultural icon from movies, Sesame Street, and
9: it's the Muppet Show with
8: Kermit the Frog's origin story starts well before The Muppet Show hit the air in the 1970s. We find the original Kermit puppet at the Smithsonian's National Museum of American History. In a large storage room, curator Ryan Lintelman opens the doors of a tall metal cabinet.
10: And here they are.
8: We see lots of faces. Kermit, Oscar the Grouch, Elmo, and others sitting upright as if they're ready to start bantering away. Jim Henson created Kermit in 1955 for a local TV show in Washington, D.C.
10: He cut a ping pong ball in half for the eyes.
8: And he used an old spring coat of his mom's, which is more beigey green than the bright green Kermit would later become.
10: It wasn't even Kermit the Frog at that time. He kind of looks more like a lizard.
8: Henson's great innovation was realizing the new medium of television, with its close-up shots, could give these puppets more personality. He'd make Kermit pucker his face or wince in reaction. He became a prankster, an organizer amid chaos, and what Henson's son Brian has called a world-class straight man.
11: Let's hear you sing the alphabet.
12: A, B, C, D, E, F, to Cookie Monster.
11: Cookie Monster isn't a letter of the alphabet. I'm leaving.
12: I love you.
11: I love you too.
8: But Lintelman says what has always made Kermit the Frog uniquely American is his eternal optimism.
10: He's somebody who is always thinking about the future. He's trying to deal with his own shortcomings, right? It's not easy being green, but relies upon the sort of found family of friends that he has around him to, you know, achieve his goals and help

0: them achieve theirs.
1: Even if that's not always easy either. Jennifer Ludden, News.
2: It's not easy being green. It seems you blend in with so many other ordinary things. And people tend to pass you over.
3: Ah, what a great American icon. How well I remember watching The Muppet Show as a child. Unfortunately, another great American icon ended this month, the CBS Radio News Network.
4: 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But the network's new owners announced in March they were closing down CBS News Radio, executives citing, quote, challenging economic realities. Scott Horsley has our appreciation.
5: Before there was television, long before there were podcasts, CBS Radio basically invented broadcast news. In big cities and remote farmhouses, families would gather around the radio to hear President Roosevelt deliver a fireside chat or Edward R. Murrow's eyewitness accounts of the Blitz.
6: This is London, being bombed again. Half an hour ago, I could read street signs in the flash of anti-aircraft batteries. Little patches of sparks on the pavements marked the point where shrapnel fell.
5: Broadcasts like that one brought the sound of the world into people's living rooms. In the process, CBS Radio made the world a little smaller and listeners' vision a little broader. One of those listening was a young boy in Baltimore named Charles Osgood.
7: I think it was during World War II, listening to those voices that still ring in my ear of Lowell Thomas and Ed Morrow and all of those voices, that really opened up the world for me.
5: Eventually, Osgood himself would become one of the best-known voices on CBS. The late broadcaster spoke with Bob Edwards back in 2004.
7: I think I knew, even before the first time that I ever walked into a real studio, that there couldn't possibly be anything more fun than being in radio.
5: Generations of talented wordsmiths polished their craft at CBS. Before Charles Gerault went on the road and Peggy Noonan penned speeches for presidents, they got their start working overnights, pounding away at typewriters, painting vivid pictures for the ear. Judy Muller was eventually promoted to morning drive time.
8: I was Charlie Osgood's summer replacement, which was a big deal. I remember I was sitting in the newsroom and Mike Wallace walked in and he comes over and says, "So you're the woman with balls in her voice." I said, "Wow, is that a compliment?" And it was.
5: Muller ultimately left CBS to become a television reporter at ABC, but she still gets a charge every time she hears the sounder for the radio newscast at the top of the hour.
8: I still think radio is my favorite medium. It's a storyteller's medium, it's a writer's medium, and it's very intimate with listeners.
5: CBS Radio is still carried on some 700 stations, but fewer people are listening to the radio these days. There are other ways to entertain yourself in the car now, and young people have grown to expect more personalized programming from their smartphones. CBS's parent company was sold to David Ellison's Skydance Media last year. The new owners announced 2 months ago they were silencing the microphones and laying off the radio staff. For Paul Ferry, the news prompted reflection on the more than two decades he spent producing the World News Roundup, the nation's longest-running newscast.
9: Ever since the announcement in March, I've been hearing from people I haven't talked to in years, and it's been great to kind of catch up and see what they're doing now and talking about the old days. It's very bittersweet. A lot of good memories, but it's end of an era.
5: On her last day at CBS decades ago, Judy Muller signed off with a quote from Norman McLean. Eventually, all things merge into one, and a river runs through it. Muller, who's an avid fly fisher, takes some comfort in those same words today.
8: A river runs through everything, and time goes on. So it'll be okay. We'll go on. But I am so glad I was there.
5: Christopher Cruz is set to deliver the final CBS radio newscast just after 11:30 Eastern time tonight. Scott Horsley, Washington.
4: And we reached out to Christopher Cruz to see what will be on his mind tonight as he writes that final newscast.
10: I'll be thinking a lot about our predecessors at the network and what they built. They were always with us. Names like Edward R. Murrow and Charles Collingwood, Richard C. Hotlett, Robert Trout, Dan Rather, Christopher Glenn, Frank Settapani, Bill Whitney, Nick Young, Bill Lynch. I'll be thinking of them and the thousands of people who made CBS Radio News what it was over the decades, our hundreds of affiliates, and our millions of listeners around the country and around the world.
3: 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I feel the need to challenge the assertion that CBS Radio News Network invented broadcast news. 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Nevertheless, a sad story. Now here's a great recycling story.
4: Here's an amazing number. Every year, Americans throw away almost 1,800 pounds of trash per person. 1,800 pounds. Giving items a second life keeps some of that trash out of the landfill and reduces greenhouse gas emissions. Ben Howell explains how a university in Illinois is teaching students recycling skills that will not go to waste. That's a really bad dad joke that somebody put on the page here, but let me assure you that a version of it will be recycled at the end of the story.
0: Every school year at Illinois State University starts with the Front Yard Free Cycle. Hundreds of students wait for the event outside a church parking lot on campus. When it's her turn, senior Malia Bermejo raced to grab one of the hot ticket items.
11: I was told, be a jerk and run, so I sprinted as fast as I could straight to this futon.
12: And you sat down and you claimed it?
11: Yeah, I sat down and I claimed it. Oh, we got pillows now too.
0: Students pick from loosely organized piles of clothes, decor, and storage bins. Junior Nayeli Wood says she can find items she otherwise could not afford.
13: It's nice because we're all broke here, college students, so I don't have to spend like an arm and a leg to get like new dishware and stuff if I can just grab it if no one else is using it.
0: Of course, students like the free items, but Elizabeth Reed, the director of the Office of Sustainability, has something else at the top of her mind.
14: What better way than before they even start their first class to expose them to the idea of reuse and resource sharing.
0: The goal of the office is to make it easy for students to take action on issues they already care about in the environment.
14: They want universities and workplaces and the organizations and companies that they're supporting to be advocates for sustainability. They're expecting that.
0: FreeCycle is an annual event, but efforts continue throughout the year at the Share Shop. It's located in a repurposed old house on campus. Garrett Smolin, a student worker, says it's like a free thrift shop.
15: There's everything from clothing to kitchen utensils to bedding. We have some wall decor, which is not for free.
0: Some students have made that mistake. Smolin is a senior conservation and biology major. He's worked for the office for a year, helping with FreeCycle and managing the share shop. At first, it was just a job, he says, but now he wants to devote his career to environmental issues.
15: If I didn't work at this office and I never found this community, I don't know if I'd have such a strong drive to work in sustainability and conservation.
0: That sense of community, it's an important part of creating real change, says Michael Brown. He's the director of the Ecology Action Center, a nearby environmental nonprofit.
16: We need to make it easy so that everybody can participate, and it's not a significant challenge or barrier to do so.
0: Brown calculated the impact of a single free cycle using ClearPath, a software that estimates carbon emissions based on the weight of waste diverted from a landfill. Landfills are a major source of methane, a powerful greenhouse gas. He found one free cycle can cut about 27 metric tons of emissions. That's like taking 6 cars off the road for a year. The impact may seem small, but that's not the point, he says.
16: All of these efforts are critical to just normalizing these kind of behaviors.
0: At the end of the school year, the cycle begins anew. As the spring semester ends, the Office of Sustainability parks moving trucks outside each dorm on campus. Students drop off items as they move out. Sophomore Crystal O'Connor dropped off dishware, clothes, and a mattress pad.
17: Didn't want to throw it away. Same thing with the bowl and the coat. Other people could use them.
0: Next school year, we'll start again with the Front Yard Free Cycle because this campus knows sustainability skills are worth reusing. I'm Ben Howell in Normal, Illinois.
3: Students making good use of recycling to save on their own costs while reducing dumping in the landfill. Once again, there's a U.S. story about the U.K., the Arsenal Premiership victory.
4: This weekend is a big one for Arsenal fans. The London soccer team will celebrate its first place finish in England's top league, and they're in the finals for Europe's top trophy. Lauren Freyer reports from London.
18: English soccer, football, has no World Series, no Super Bowl. The team with the most points from wins and ties wins the Premier League. Arsenal wasn't even playing 2 Tuesdays ago when the math made their victory clear. And North London erupted in a sea of red jerseys. Arsenal, known as the Gunners, hadn't won a league title in 22 years. Police expect 500,000 fans at Sunday's parade. There have been celebrations from Brooklyn to South Sudan. Churches in Nigeria hoisted replica trophies. New York Mayor Zohran Mamdani wore an Arsenal tunic to Eid prayers.
19: Arsenal have really caught on amongst Gen Z, and particularly amongst black fans.
18: Commentator Roger Bennett says Arsenal was one of the first English teams with a multiracial lineup. But for the past 22 years, their story has been a Greek tragedy of coming in second.
19: If this was ancient Greek times, we'd write the Odyssey about this Arsenal journey. You know, 22 years of dreaming for this title. Just an agonizing gauntlet of dashed hopes.
18: Nick Hornby wrote a 1992 memoir about that suffering called Fever Pitch, and he was one of thousands who ran out into the street last week when Arsenal won.
12: We're all joy-scrolling, you know, every goal from every angle.
18: But there is one more thing he'd like to see.
12: It's something that I've never seen in my life, a Champions League win, and you start to think about whether you ever will. Like I say, I'm nearly 70. And
18: Arsenal has never won Europe's top competition, but on Saturday they face Paris Saint-Germain for that title as well. At the Gunners Pub, which serves special Gunners lager into Gunners pint glasses to fans in those Gunners jerseys, bartender Reese Butler says if Arsenal wins, there will be
20: a lot of tears and a lot of, you know, these manly men hugging each other and, like, people standing on cars and stuff. It's a lot of passion, a lot of passion.
18: Passion for Arsenal that spills far beyond this pub and this city. Lauren Freyer, London.
3: Well, as it turned out, great news in the Premiership, but bad luck in Europe for Arsenal. You'd imagine opera and banjo bluegrass wouldn't find a place to meet, but here's a great story to prove that thinking wrong.
21: Grammy award-winning Renee Fleming is often most seen and heard on the world's greatest opera stages. And Bela Fleck is a Grammy award-winning banjo player, best known for his blend of roots music with other genres. Now they've joined forces for an album of Appalachian bluegrass where even Dolly Parton makes an appearance. It's called The Fiddle and the Drum. There are mountain songs, ballads, and folk hymns celebrating traditional American music.
22: You cause me to weep. You cause me to moan.
21: I started our conversation by asking how this unusual partnership came about.
23: I learned to play the guitar when I was about 12 years old and then added other instruments to it, badly, by the way. Sort of after I had recorded a lot of my standard repertoire, I thought it would be really fun to examine this music. Mm-hmm. So the label said, you've got to meet Bela Fleck. So we met in New York and started this project a long time ago.
21: Bela Fleck, what about you? Do you remember how you met?
24: Well, I'm still blushing, but yes. I remember Renee had a list of maybe hundreds of songs she liked. She loves to do a lot of research, and she came down to Nashville and we recorded a few things, kind of did some demos. And so we finally found a space to explore it, and we continued it, and we completed it.
22: And so once again, my dear Johnny, my dear friend.
21: What intrigued you, though, about the collaboration?
24: Well, I am a big fan of female vocalists of all stripes and a huge Joni Mitchell fan and Bonnie Raitt, Linda Ronstadt, and Emmylou Harris. So this is someone at the highest level coming up and saying, hey, do you want to do something you always wanted to do?
21: You mentioned Joni Mitchell. The album takes its title, The Fiddle and the Drum, from a song that was first recorded by Joni Mitchell in 1969.

0: It's sort of organized around themes of loss and war. What was the thinking there?
1: Yeah, we both loved these first six songs and thought they went together for some reason that was never spoken.

0: Renee, while I have you here, you resigned from your role as artistic advisor to the Kennedy Center after President Trump's takeover. You pulled out concerts that had been scheduled for this year. You've performed there many times. You were a Kennedy Center honoree. You know, it's set to shut down for 2 years starting in July. And I just wonder, you know, what are your thoughts about that?
1: Oh, it's all been painful. This was always the most beautiful bipartisan institution. There was something for everybody. It was a gorgeous, diverse audience. I loved walking through. I was proud to be part of the Kennedy Center. And hopefully everything can be stopped.
0: And Bela, you also pulled out of performances that had been scheduled.
2: I think the whole thing is very sad and very unmusical. I think music is about breaking down barriers, welcoming people, even what Renee and I are doing, you know, reaching out from different musical idioms towards finding a way to make music together. That's more like what the Kennedy Center is about, and it just felt it was going in a direction that was hard to watch and hard to be a part of.
0: Okay, Renee, Dolly Parton, the legend,
1: I know,
0: joins you for this incredible duet.
1: Exactly.

0: How did that happen?
1: Well, I said to him, I said, well, of course it would be a dream to work with Dolly Parton, but I can't imagine that could ever happen.
0: I just think it's kind of cute how you feel like she wouldn't have returned your phone call, but okay.
2: Yeah, me too. I'm with you on that.
0: I mean, I'm clocking that.
1: When I heard what she did, I thought, wow, to blend in with another person's voice and style is not a small thing. You don't just do it, you know, in one take.
0: Rena, you know what? I was curious about what's going on with your voice. Is there something different physically about how you use your voice for this type of music compared to opera?
1: Yeah, well, definitely. I have found over time that when I'm singing outside the classical genre, I need to typically stay in my lowest range because otherwise it starts to sound operatic. In Broadway, there's something in between that I can manage stylistically. But for this album, because it's atmospheric, it's mournful, it made sense to really stick with this lower range, unless I'm doing the whoops and the oohs.
0: Is there?
1: And those are fun.
0: Those are fun. Did you feel like a different person singing this music?
1: No, because it's not any different for me than the difference between singing French opera and Strauss and German opera. I mean, those all require stylistic shifts based on the centuries in which the music was composed, the language, the actual style of the particular piece. It's all the same. It's really just adapting to a different genre and style.
3: Don't waste the beauty. Our cold life is clear.
0: Do you have a hope for who you hope will find this album?
2: Yeah, well, I mean, I start in a different position. Maybe Renee can relate to this a little bit, but I'm a banjo player. So everybody's expectations of me are so low, it's almost impossible for me not to shatter them. And so if your idea is that this is like, what a terrible idea, and then you hear it, it's really quite nice.
0: That is Grammy Award-winning banjo player Bela Fleck and Grammy Award-winning soprano Renee Fleming. Their new album, Together, is The Fiddle and the Drum. Thank you both so much for talking with us.
2: Thank you.
1: Thank you, Michelle.
3: Till the 4th day of July.
4: Nice observation in there where Renee Fleming was able to explain how taking on bluegrass songs was no different from working different operatic styles. Lovely work. Now here's another lovely story, showing how paper is not finished yet.
5: Collecting bits of printed paper might seem like an old-fashioned hobby in a digital age, but as Buffy Gorilla reports, the act of preserving paper seems to be attracting a new generation of collectors.
6: The Agriculture Hall in Allentown, Pennsylvania, smells like a treasure-filled attic, part musty, part mysterious, and full of hidden gems bathed in fluorescent light.
7: I was able to find a postcard of a street that I always drove in back in New Jersey. So I was like, let me get something that just reminds me of home.
6: Hannah Song is 29 and an Allentown paper show first timer.
7: It's really exciting. I thought it was going to be a little boring, but I'm actually having a lot of fun.
6: If it's printed on paper, it's likely here. Comic books, old newspapers, song lyrics, or posters. The heart of the show is Postcard Row. People perch on the edge of wooden chairs for hours, searching for a treasure. 51-year-old Chad Updegrove and his younger brother, Brad, grew up with a father who was a history teacher and a keen collector.
8: These are mostly World War I and World War II war bond posters. My father collected this stuff for decades and decades, and he came to this paper show probably ever since it's been in its existence. My brother and I are kind of taking up where he left off.
6: The paper show has been happening since 1970. Sean Clutinati runs the twice-yearly event, which welcomes approximately 170 dealers from more than 25 states.
9: Over the last 14 years, what I've been seeing is I'm getting younger and younger dealers. As some of the senior vendors are retiring and moving on, they're being replaced with dealers who have found just the same passion for the history.
6: 22-year-old Sam Davis of Wichita has been collecting Civil War-era memorabilia since high school.
10: A lot of people really like me just because I'm young. People are really surprised I'm here and that I buy, like, a lot of this stuff and I'm able to find so much of it.
6: Brian Hanley is a buyer and collector of stock and bond certificates from the 1800s to today.
11: Andrew Carnegie's U.S. Steel Corporation. This is a stock certificate.
6: Hanley is also on the younger side for a collector.
11: I always get feedback on is that I'm one of the youngest people in the room as a 36-year-old, which is, to me, kind of wild.
6: Watching the hall fill up with excited paper collectors, it's clear how much old paper is appreciated. But what about fresh collectibles? Lisa Breich and Yudai Kaneyama mentioned they are not creating any new ephemera.
12: I don't write letters much anymore, and I'm not a crafter.
13: I don't write much, but I talk a lot.
6: Hannah Song, on the other hand.
7: I love writing letters. I think writing a letter is so much more intimate. When you're just typing something out, you can always click the backspace button and delete it.
6: Do you know if your friends save the letters you send them?
7: I know they do because I go to their apartments and they have it hanged up, which is so precious to me.
6: By the end of the two-day show, 1,300 people had walked through the doors. Sean Clutinati says dealers and even the security guard commented on this year's younger crowd. So he's excited for what's next. I'm Buffy Gorilla in Allentown, Pennsylvania.
4: The paper show celebrates paper collectors. Now back to sport. That's right. The Scripps Spelling Bee has just been won.
14: The Scripps National Spelling Bee ended with two finalists in a rapid-fire spell-off. Eighth grader Shrey Parikh set a record to take home the trophy. We have a report from Rachel Treisman. That's Treisman.
15: Nearly 250 spellers arrived in D.C. for Bee Week, but only 9 made it to Thursday's final. By the end of the night, only 2 were left, and officials needed a quick decider. So they hauled out a big silver buzzer, prompting gasps from the crowd and a pit in 14-year-old Shrey Parikh's stomach.
16: I calmed my mind, I got some water, and I just tried to take it all in stride and do the best I could.
15: Each contestant had 90 seconds to spell as many of the provided words as possible. Parikh crushed 32. That's a record for the spell-off, which has been used 3 times since its debut in 2021. Parikh won over $50,000 in cash, among other perks. This is the California native's 3rd B, after placing 89th and then 3rd in recent years.
16: I would say definitely just keep trying, because trying is the best thing you can do and it's the most important thing you can do.
15: This is the first time in 15 years that the Spelling Bee was held in D.C., where it started over a century ago. The final took place at a concert hall not far from the White House, packed with family members, supporters, and some curious locals.
17: Oh my God, it is actually really exciting.
15: Maryland resident Christy Kim got the bug after watching a county-level Spelling Bee in her area. She loved it so much, she brought a friend to D.C. for the final.
17: It feels very, like, tense, but, like, in a good way, because you're, like, at the edge of your seat hoping they get every single letter right. And
15: several of the spellers in the crowd, eliminated from earlier rounds, told NPR they were just happy to have reached this level. The younger ones hope they'll get the chance to come back next year. And spectators, like Kim, feel the same.
17: We honestly might be B people now.
15: But Parikh won't be competing, which he says leaves him about 5 new free hours every day, ideally for tennis and math competitions.
4: A record-setting Scripps Spelling Bee this year. Sting moves into shipbuilding, as a musical that is. He has a lovely sense of the reality of deindustrialization that affected many cities as I was growing up.
18: Sting has reached the level of rock star status where he really needs no introduction. From his time as the frontman of The Police.

0: to his solo career, and when he walked into NPR's New York Bureau, another one of his classics popped into my head. When you're in New York, do people sing to you? I'm an alien. No, I'm an alien. I'm a legal alien. I'm an English woman.
1: Only Shaggy does that.
0: Only Shaggy does that. But instead of talking about another rock album he's putting out, he came to speak about a musical he's been perfecting for years, The Last Ship. Right now, he's touring it around the world, and next week it goes to New York, the first musical to be staged at New York's Metropolitan Opera.
2: The ship was launched upon the tide and all the townsfolk cheered.
0: Sting stars as the foreman, trying to rally his workers to build one last ship before everything shuts down.
1: I began this idea in 1990. When I went to visit my parents, who were both dying in their late 50s, in the same year that the shipyard was closing down, The death of the industry which has sustained that community and the death of my parents seemed to be inextricably linked. I'm still mourning them. Yeah. But hopefully telling an uplifting story from that tragedy.
3: What dreams may come as he lies sleeping.
0: What inspired it?
1: My earliest memories are of seeing a giant ship blocking the sun at the end of the street. Thousands of men and women walking to work every morning in this dark, frightening, noisy, hellish place. And I would think as a kid, is this my destiny? My grandfather had been a shipwright. My father was a lathe worker. And so I did everything in my power to escape this life. Got a scholarship for a school where they taught me Latin and history and philosophy, and they tried to make me a gentleman, but that was only half successful. But then I became a successful international musician.
0: I mean, you're a rock star.
1: All right, I'm a rock star. But at one point in my life, I thought, you know, I owe a massive amount to the environment, to the surreal industrial environment I was brought up in. And I realized that what happened to my community after deindustrialization in the 80s was a tragedy that was not just for my town, but it was for a whole host of other communities all around the world. Yeah. I feel I'm ideally suited to tell this story because I'm of that community and yet outside of it.
3: You see these work boots in my hands? They'll probably fit you now, my son. Take them, they're a gift from me. Why don't you try them on?
0: Dead Man's Boots. That song, it's a 15-year-old inheriting, right, boots from his father that are handed down. Talk me through writing that song.
1: They used to say, it's Dead Man's Boots. Only if somebody dies will you get a job. There's something autobiographical about it because my father was in the army at the end of the war. And when I got a scholarship to go to a grammar school, he wanted me to go to a technical school where I could learn something that he understood, you know, metalwork, carpentry, technical drawing. Even I was going to learn Latin. And he said, son, are you going to be a priest? What do you want to speak Latin for? I wanted something more from life than what was being offered to me.
3: But we don't know what we'll do if the yard gets sold. For the only life we've known is in the shipyard.
0: Shipyard, this idea of backbreaking work, making something out of nothing, and then dying. Would you say this is sort of sums up the essence of the show?
1: You know, I didn't want to over-romanticize the shipbuilding because they worked with asbestos and toxic chemicals. And at the same time, they could look back on something that they'd built with their hands. And the pride in the whole community for those ships that they built was palpable.
0: Yeah.
1: And when they were launched, which was a big, big occasion, it feels like the end of the world. We reproduce that in the show. We launch a ship at the end of the show.
3: And the last ship sailed.
0: This isn't the first time this has been in New York. It did open, or a version of it opened, 12 years ago. didn't have a long run, mixed reviews. Some people would say flop at the time.
1: That's a complete misnomer. You know, I never conflate commercial success or failure with excellence or inefficiency. You know, and it takes a while for a play to find its audience, to find its voice, to find itself.
0: But do you think it has found its groove now?
1: I do. I think it's it gets better every time we perform it. Parts of the industrial economy will simply have to...
0: I guess it's kind of literal and symbolic. Like, would this play in some ways be the ship of your childhood?
1: It's the ship of my childhood. It's the ship of my life. And, you know, there are so many parallels between building a ship and building a play. There are so many crafts and skills involved working in unison together, all having to point the ship in the right direction. I seem to be the captain of the ship now, and very happy to be trying to point it in the right direction. Up.
0: Sting, what a pleasure. Thank you so much for coming into the studios to talk to me.
1: Thanks for listening. Please come to the show.
0: The show he's inviting you to is The Last Ship at New York's Metropolitan Opera. It runs June 9th through 14th.
3: The fishing boat set out upon the sea.
4: Sting takes his talents to the musical stage. To keep entertainment in this month's show, let's take you back to the Marx Brothers and the previously unreleased voice of Harpo Marx.
5: The Marx Brothers were kings of comedy on stage and in movie theaters in the years between World War I and II.
6: One morning, I shot an elephant in my pajamas. How he got in my pajamas, I don't know.
7: That's Groucho Marx, who did most of the talking, along with his brothers Chico and Zeppo. And then there was Harpo, who played the harp.
5: Harpo didn't speak on screen, but you can hear him now.
8: Believe it or not, I'm going to talk.
7: That's him in a recording from 1964, recently discovered by an archivist. It's from a benefit concert in Riverside, California, just 6 months before Harpo died. The restored audio has just been released. It's in an album, Harpo Speaks.
9: My name is Bill Marx. I'm the son of Harpo Marx. I did not hear Harpo. I heard my dad, Arthur Marx. I just heard his voice as I would hear him at the breakfast table.
8: We'd like to tell you a story. Once upon a time.
10: My name is Robert Bader. I'm a longtime Marx Brothers fan, and that sort of led me to write several books about the Marx Brothers. The Riverside show was known to have been recorded, but nobody knew where the tape was. A dear friend of mine named John Tefteller is an audio engineer and restoration person, and John accidentally found it. Extensive restoration was done on the tape, and we have an absolutely beautiful recording of Harpo's final performance.
8: And each character is represented by a different instrument. First, the bird. He is represented by a flute.
10: Harpo plays a few harp solos. He also narrates a performance of Peter and the Wolf.
8: Early one morning, Peter opened the gate, went out into the green meadow.
10: This is the only time Harpo was going to do a performance where it was known that he would speak, and he allowed it to be recorded.
8: But no matter how hard the duck tried to run, she couldn't escape the wolf.
10: This performance took place in the spring of 1964 as the Republican presidential primaries were heating up, and Groucho co-wrote the libretto with Harpo, and Groucho was very politically active and always outspoken.
8: Imagine the triumphant procession. Peter at the head, after him the hunters leading the wolf, then Goldwater, Rockefeller, and Nixon.
9: I'm so grateful that he's out there as a different human being in a sense. He retired 43 times. He never, never lost sight of probably the most important part of his life, and that was music.
5: That was Bill Marx, son of Harpo Marx, along with author Robert Bader. You can hear Harpo's voice on the album Harpo Speaks.
4: The previously unreleased voice of Harpo Marx from the Marx Brothers. Now let's sidestep to Broadway theater and hear the results of the Tony Awards.
7: The Tony Awards, Broadway's highest honors, were handed out at Radio City Music Hall on Sunday evening in a ceremony hosted by the pop star Pink. Reporter Jeff Linden says the voters were surprisingly even-handed, spreading the awards around, with one big exception.
11: The Tony voters clearly loved the revival of Arthur Miller's Death of a Salesman, starring Nathan Lane and Laurie Metcalf. Director Joe Mantello set the atmospheric production in a garage, and it picked up 6 awards, including Best Revival of a Play. Winning for Best Director, he said,
12: "We discovered a play that we thought we knew so well and could still surprise us, and that real thrill comes from risk."
11: But the other storylines of the night were a bit more dramatic. It was unclear which of the 2 highly regarded musical revivals would take the top award. Early in the evening, it seemed that Cats the Jellicle Ball would win. A radical reimagining of the Andrew Lloyd Webber musical, it's set in the drag ballroom scene. It picked up Tonys for Best Direction of a Musical, Choreography, and Queen Jean won for her costumes, the first openly trans woman to win a Tony.
13: This experience has been monumental. We are here for the legacy of queer people, trans people. We are taking up space.
11: But the epic revival of E.L. Doctorow's Ragtime, which looks at Jewish immigrants, white upper-class suburbanites, and the black community in Harlem in the early 20th century, ultimately won over the voters. It was named Best Revival of a Musical and picked up 3 additional awards, including Best Actor and Actress. In a season where only 6 new musicals opened and all have had challenges at the box office, 2 of them went head-to-head as well. The technically impressive adaptation of the 1980s teenage vampire movie, The Lost Boys, picked up 4 awards. But Schmigadoon, the gentle parody of Golden Age musicals like The Music Man in Oklahoma, also took 4 awards, including the all-important Best Musical Prize. Picking up the Tony, producer Lorne Michaels said,
14: "Sometimes singing, dancing, a lot of jokes, and a happy ending is really all you need."
11: Liberation by Bess Wohl had a happy ending, too. The semi-autobiographical piece about her mother's generation and feminism in the 1970s was named Best Play. The Tony comes on the heels of winning a Pulitzer Prize and is the first for an American woman in 37 years. Other winners included actors John Lithgow, Laurie Metcalf, and Leslie Manville. And what of the host, Pink, who's never been in a Broadway show? She began the evening dressed as Peter Pan and flying in the air, as she does in her stage shows, but she really showed off her theatrical chops singing and dancing in a tribute to the long-running musical Chicago.
15: Come on, babe, why don't we paint the town and all that jazz.
11: I'm Jeff London in New York.
4: The 79th Annual Tony Awards. Now let's have some Scottish World Cup news.
16: A valued member of our staff is from Scotland, and he loves soccer. I'm not saying that is why we're covering this next story, but we are covering this next story. Scotland is in the World Cup for the first time in almost 30 years. Tomorrow night, they play their opening match against Haiti. A tartan army of fans, many wearing Scottish plaid, will be in the stands. Lauren Freya reports from Glasgow.
17: When you think of the giants of soccer, you might think of Brazil or even England. But the way the game is played everywhere today, passing the ball frequently, actually developed in the late 19th century here. In Glasgow, says Andy Kerr, guide at the Scottish Football Museum.
18: And the style was very different. England almost played rugby with their feet. Strong shoulder charges, big tackles. But the Scots players played what we call the short passing game, which has gone on to take the world by storm.
17: Scotland has the world's oldest national football trophy. It was Scottish migrants who first exported the game to powerhouses like Brazil and Argentina. Scotland gave the world Alex Ferguson, soccer's most decorated team manager. But he moved south for glory with Manchester United in the land of Scotland's arch rivals, England.
18: The English Premier League is the most famous and the most moneyed league in all of the world. So in Scotland, sometimes it does feel a bit like being a poor relation who's on the outside.
17: Scotland has never made it past the group stage of any tournament. Fans call it glorious failure. When they made it into this World Cup, their first since 1998, a billboard went up in Glasgow with 2 words, "We're in."
19: It's incredibly significant, not just in terms of sport, but culturally.
17: Nevin played for the Scottish national team back when there used to be a stereotype of the beer-guzzling tartan army.
19: Scotland fans, some decades ago, were seen as dangerous and maybe with a hint of violence behind them and not well-behaved and mostly drunk.
17: But in the 1970s and 80s, as violent fan hooliganism took hold in England, Nevin says Scotland fans differentiated themselves. And even if we don't win, we will win. By admitting, even singing, that they probably won't win, so why not just party with everyone? No Scotland, no party! No Scotland, no party is their fan anthem.
20: No Scotland, no party.
17: And one of those who'll be singing it in the stands at Scotland's opener near Boston this weekend is Moira Brown, who will be 94 this year.
20: My first home international was 1946.
17: Since then, she's traveled the world, from Japan to Peru to Morocco, following Scotland's national team. World Cup tickets are the one thing she spends money on. And this is her fourth in person. She's hoping it lives up to the best one she ever saw more than a half century ago.
20: The best real-life final I have ever seen live. 74, Germany and Holland.
17: West Germany won that one. Brown says it's her dream to see Scotland win this one.
20: I go always in hope, but often not expectation. Strange things can happen.
17: No matter what, there's always the next World Cup when she'll be 97. Lauren Fryer, last time.
4: I'm pretty sure Moira is delighted today as I remake this recording. She's probably in Boston. Go Scotland. And that's all for this edition of American Eye, our look at the past month's news in the United States. I'm David Mayer, coming to you from my home in Santaquin, Utah, in the United States. Thank you for listening.
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22: 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And now, the news.
23: From the Sky News Centre at 7. Donald Trump says an Israeli attack on Beirut today shouldn't have happened. The US president's telling all sides not to blow it, with a peace deal between Washington and Tehran seemingly close. Tal Schneider, the defence correspondent at the Times of Israel, says there's been growing criticism of Benjamin Netanyahu.
24: It's taken here as an humiliation because the prime minister is known to have good relationship with Trump, with President Trump, and everybody expects Netanyahu to convince him that, you know, Israel needs to protect itself.
23: Donald Trump's told Vladimir Putin that ending the war in Ukraine is vital. The Kremlin also says the US president insisted an agreement on ending tensions in Iran was nearly complete. The government's monitoring a sanctioned Russian Shadow Fleet tanker. UK forces boarded it in the English Channel. Reports say ministers are expected to drop a target for electric vehicles. EVs should represent 80% of new car sales by 2030. It's thought that could be reduced to 50%. Switzerland has rejected a population cap after becoming the first country in the world to hold a referendum on it. 55% said no to a limit of 10 million. The right-wing Swiss People's Party supported it. Their chief whip is Thomas Aeschi.
25: The Swiss population sends a very clear message that this level of immigration cannot continue as it has. Our government has promised 8 to 10,000 persons net per year would immigrate to Switzerland. We are now at a level of 80,000 to 100,000.
23: In sport, Germany are 3-1 up against Curaçao going into the second half of their game at the World Cup, their opening game there. Lewis Hamilton has a first Formula One victory for 2 years after winning the Barcelona-Catalunya Grand Prix. And Emma Raducanu has failed in her latest bid to win a first tennis title since the US Open nearly 5 years ago. The British number one suffered a straight sets defeat to Donna Vekic of Croatia in the final of the Queen's Club Championship in London. That's the latest. I'm Nick Qureshi.
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27: 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This is Paul Baker on your radio for the next 60 minutes with some classic commercial rock and power ballads. We're going to kick it all off for you right now with the sound of summer. Here are Mungo Jerry, In the Summertime is your first song on

Something About You from Level 42 got to the top 10 in 1985 in the UK. You are listening to Power Anthems. It's hits of the 60s, 70s and the 80s, commercial rock and power ballads. And here comes one of those for you right now from 1986, one of two top 10 hits for The Cutting Crew. And this was their biggest hit. It was a massive worldwide smash. And you can sing along now if you wish. I Just Died in Your Arms.

The Cutting Crew, I Just Died in Your Arms Tonight. That was a massive hit in 1986. Let's move to 1987 now. This was the debut track, the first single release from Tapao's 1987 album, Bridge of Spies. And when asked recently in a TV interview, Carol Decker, former lead singer of Tapao, was asked what her favourite Tapao song was. With the answer expected to be China in Your Hand, she actually said this was her favourite Tapao song. It's the one we're going to play for you right now on Power Anthems. The debut track, Heart and Soul, from the album Bridge of Spies. Enjoy!

It was a number four hit in the UK back in 1987 from Bridge of Spies. That is T'Pau with Heart and Soul. Next up, just ahead of our first break, it's the only UK number one for Status Quo.

0: Got to number one back in 1974 for Status Quo, Down Down, and they've never been to number one in the UK since. Lots and lots of hit singles, but never another number one. You're listening to Power Anthems on your number one radio station. We have Brian Ferry with Roxy Music. Jealous Guy is next.
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2: 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This

0: to number one in the UK back in 1981. It's a John Lennon song originally, Roxy Music. That is Jealous Guy on Power Anthems, and stand by for Peter Gabriel. Sledgehammer coming up next.
1: Bringing you the softer side of rock. This is Power Anthems. Power Anthems. Power Anthems. With Paul Baker.

You are listening to Power Anthems, Peter Gabriel and Sledgehammer. That was a number four hit for the man back in the 80s. The precise year was 1986. Right then, let's move on to another hit from the 1980s. See if you can spot a connection between this artist and the last artist. The more astute of you will probably get it straight away. Here's Phil Collins, In the Air Tonight, originally got to number two back in January of 1981 in the UK. It was remixed and re-released again with a remix version, as I mentioned, in 1988, got to number four. And more recently, back in 2007, got to number 14 in the charts after it was featured in a Cadbury's commercial. So here is Phil Collins, and In the Air Tonight. I'll let you know what the connection is right after you've heard this track. It's time to play some air drums now.

got a really early fade on that song. Still 35 seconds left and it's already disappearing. Phil Collins in the air tonight. You had Peter Gabriel and Sledgehammer before that. I asked you what the connection between the two artists were. Phil Collins and Peter Gabriel have both been lead singers of Genesis. Not the hardest question in the world, but well done if you got it right. To another connection for you very soon. Right now, though, here's Neil

0: Everybody's Talking, one of two UK top 40 hits for Nilsson. That was in the charts at number 23 back in October of 1969. It was taken from the Dustin Hoffman movie Midnight Cowboy from 1969. It was on the soundtrack of that film. Right then, when we come back in just a second, we have more of your classic power anthems of the 60s, 70s.
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1: 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Join me every Sunday night right here on HBS for an hour of cool jazz. 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
2: Right now, Scotland needs O positive blood donors. O positive is the most common blood type in Scotland. More than 40% of people living here have it. And while this means there will always be more potential O positive donors, it also means more O positive patients need it. And that's why this blood type is so incredibly valuable for patients. If you've never given blood before or haven't for a while, now's the time to donate. Blood donation sessions are held regularly across Glasgow and the West, and Glasgow Blood Donor Centre is open 7 days a week. 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

never made it to the UK top 40, but it was a massive, massive hit worldwide. Warren Zevon and Werewolves in London. So what's the connection then between that and this?

That's Lynyrd Skynyrd and Sweet Home Alabama. That was a US hit in 1974. In the UK, it was part of the Freebird EP, which made number 31 back in 1976. And before that, of course, Warren Zevon, Werewolves in London, which was taken from his 1978 album, Excitable Boy. Right, I'm going to go completely off format for this, I'm afraid. I'm going to tell you what the connection between those two songs were by playing you this. It's Kid Rock and All Summer Long, sampling both Warren Zevon and Lynyrd Skynyrd. I'm going to play it for you now on

one of the guys in the studio here has just said it's not really off format, it's just outside of the time frame. Completely and totally a power anthem though. Kid Rock from 2008, All Summer Long, sampling both Lynyrd Skynyrd's Sweet Home Alabama and Warren Zevon's Werewolves in London, both tracks you heard previous.

Huey Lewis and the News, it's Hip to Be Square. Got to number 3 in the US Billboard Hot 100. Have a guess what number it got to in the UK charts. That's right, missed out on the UK Top 40 by 1. Got to number 41 in the UK back in 1986. We're going to stick with 1986 for the final song on today's show. Thank you very much indeed for listening to Power Anthems today. And we'll do it again very soon on your number one radio station. I'm going to leave you today with Europe and the final countdown, a number one from November of 1986. Thanks for listening to Power Anthems today. I'll see you soon. Bye-bye for now.

Obviously. McFly, it's the open line. Hello, I'm Jeff. I'm with you for the next 2 hours. 2 whole hours. And did you know that children's writer Tom Fletcher, any parents nowadays will definitely know him. There's a dragon in this book. There's a unicorn in this book. He was in a band, yes. And it was called McFly. That was him. I'm sure lots of you did. And also, we are open. Our lines are open. If you're listening to us live on Sunday evening, I'd love to have you. I'd love to have you involved in the playlist, your music. I've got some nice selections queued up. I didn't know how much to lean into the World Cup in Scotland. You can see from these selections that I've not done so at all yet. But you may want to. And that's what this show is about. It can go whatever direction that you wish to take it in. So a bit of Frank Sinatra coming up, some Will Young, Michael Bublé, Patsy Cline, Doris Day, all on their way. Big thank you as well to another volunteer here at the Hospital Broadcasting Service, David Smith, who's usually sort of in this week, but kindly helped out with a swap. So all the best, David, and thank you very much for that. So if you were wanting to hear David, then fear not, in a couple of weeks you'll be back in the seat. And you know what, he'll probably be on before then as well on HBS. He's that committed, as are lots of the volunteers here. Not like me just phoning it in. No, I am here live. Frank Sinatra right now, Strangers in the Night. Strangers.

Frank Sinatra, Strangers in the Night. Good pub quiz question. What television programme did Frank's little wee scat at the end, that little dooby-dooby-doo, inspire? What television show did that inspire? Can I leave that hanging? Yeah, it's exciting, isn't it? You might know it. You might know it. But it inspired the name of a television programme. I will let you know that very, very soon. You may have worked it out very quickly. Good evening, Lorraine. Good evening, Ashley, as well. Both of you have got in touch on our text, and I am queuing up those songs as we speak, so we'll get your music on very, very soon. And thank you very much for getting involved in the show. If you wish to do what Lorraine and Ashley have done, and many others, of course, you can drop us a text or a WhatsApp on the following number. I'll let you take a moment to grab your phones. Reach across. This is a good one to save on your phones because we use it all the time here at the Hospital Broadcasting Service, and it comes straight into the studio. So any requests, any dedication, and I must also mention that if anyone is in hospital right now, if you've got a dedication for anyone is in hospital right now, or your patient or staff member, I have a little prize that will give you some details on as well that you go into the draw for. But never mind about that. We'd just love to hear from you. We'd love your music, any genre, any artist, anything at all. And you can text or WhatsApp on this number, 07756 434 225, 07756 434 225. I'll give you that number again in just one moment. And also, as well as Lorraine and Ashley's request, we have got some Will Young, some Michael Bublé, some Doris Day coming up, all on its way from us on the Hospital Broadcasting Service and the Open Line. But if you're listening, especially if you're tuning in on Sunday evening, it means that we can get your music on straight away. Why not drop us a text or a WhatsApp to this number, 07756 434 225, 07756 434 225. Okay, Lorraine and Ashley, I'll have your music coming up after this next song. And also, I will fill you in on the television show that lyrics towards the end of Strangers in the Night by Frank Sinatra inspired. Right now, it's Patsy Cline on HBS.

0: Your Cheating Heart, a song that just never ages, does it? It's got such a lovely melody and gentle pace. And a bit somber in the lyrics, but do you know what? I think everything else lifts it up so nicely. Ashley, going to get a couple of yours in a row. So this is special dedication for yourself and Bernadette. We've got a bit of Girls Aloud coming up, and we're going to lead with some Coldplay. Lorraine, hang on. We will go to you very, very soon. But what was that? What was that? That TV show, you're asking yourself. That television program that the ending of the lyrics of Strangers in the Night inspired. This is a good pub quiz one. It was this.
1: Dooby-dooby-doo, where are you? We got some work to do now.
0: Yeah, Scooby-dooby-doo. Or Scooby-Doo. Where are you? So TV executive Fred Silverman in 1968 heard Frank Sinatra's famous Dooby Dooby Doo, and it inspired him to rename the cartoon dog, now known as Scooby Doo. It was originally going to be called Too Much. I think he did a good job changing the name. Too Much. He has a bit too much, hasn't he? Do you know who's too much? Do you know who's too much? Scrappy Doo. Yes, he was way too much.

0: Girls Aloud, Love Machine on HBS. Ah, some great noughties, pop,
1: yeah.
0: Infectious stuff. Oh, there we go, and a wee yeah at the end as well. We have got lots of yays for you. Music from, well, Young, a little bit of Michael Bublé, Doris Day as well. Really nice one from Doris that I've not played for a while. Lorraine, thank you so much for getting involved. Lorraine got in touch on her text number. I'll give you again after this next song. Anyone else who would also like to chip in to the playlist for the show? A lovely one from the Bee Gees on its way, in a special dedication. So that is coming up next. Lorraine, please stand by. Also, later on, after about 8:30, we've got a few stories from the news that we may have missed over the last week. Usually kind of go for the lighter, sillier ones. Sometimes they're creeping into the mainstream now, though maybe it's as we're getting into summer, including what is threatening Donald Trump's big event on the White House lawn. He was going to be hosting a big UFC Ultimate Fighting Championship. I don't think he's competing. I don't know. Who knows? A big event on the White House lawn. But it's in doubt. I'll let you know. I'll let you know the details. And also some stories usually from the strange and bizarre that we like to throw in, because a lot of the stuff can be a little bit heavy, can't it? Week to week that we deal with. Right now, a quick mellow down before Lorraine's request. This was his winning song, actually, from when he won Pop Stars. Long, long time ago, now 1999, I think it was. Will Young, this is Evergreen.

0: Will Young, Evergreen on HBS. A real power ballad, bringing it to the mainstream. Definitely. Maybe that's your kind of thing. Maybe you want something completely different. Either way, I'd love to hear from you. If you're listening live Sunday evening, you can text myself, Jeff, right up until 10 o'clock. Well, okay, give me 5 to 10. 5 to 10. You can get in touch and we'll get your music on. It's that easy. It is open line. We're the Hospital Broadcasting Service. We are here for you. I must also add, as I'm going to reach down to get this bit of paper because it's important, okay? Okay, that wasn't too long dead air, was it? That's it. I've got it here. Okay. This is interesting. So, we've got more tickets for a show coming to the Theatre Royal in Glasgow. And any requests that come in for a patient or staff member. Any requests that come from hospital, basically. I'll put you in the draw. So, if you're swithering about getting involved, please do, please do. The show is Shawadi Wadi at the Theatre Royal. It's on the 9th of July. You can, of course, pass those tickets on to somebody that you think would enjoy it as well. Any requests? We've got tickets. I'm gonna extend this because in it says that all record requests we play will be entered into the draw. So I'm going to put the couple that we've had in already. But if you want to get in touch and let us know what music you would like, I would love to hear from you. Always love to hear from you, no matter what. If there's tickets or if there's anything else, that's just a little sweetener. But you can text or WhatsApp this number, 07756 434 225, 07756 434 225. I'll give you that number again in just one moment. We're going over to Lorraine's request next, and we've also got music coming up after that from Michael Bublé and Doris Day. But you can add to those songs, and the best way is to text or WhatsApp this number, 07756 434 225. 07756 434 225.
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0: Yes, with myself, Jeff, right up until 10 o'clock. Lorraine, it is over to you for this one from 1977. I quite like the Scottish, well, I don't know, I think it sort of it's had a bit of bother, but at the time, goodness me, this is what happens when you talk about celebrities of the past. There was an amusing book from the Scottish comedian called Hardeep Singh Kohli, and he titled it Hardeep Is Your Love. Hardeep Is Your Love. And yes, inspired by this song and your inspirations a bit different, Lorraine. You're dedicating this request to Gary, and a nice message that his mum loved this song. So hopefully you all enjoy this one together. This is the Bee Gees. And how deep is your love?

haven't met you yet, Michael Bublé. A little bit showing his poppy side there, I think, rather than the kind of crooner style. Well, still a bit of both, that's it. Now, I'm going to get over to Ashley and Bernadette again. Thank you very much for your requests. We played a couple of them just a short while ago. I've got two more for you. So they are on their way. Some ABBA coming up after the next song. And then just a little bit, we've got some Westlife as well. We know there's lots of Westlife fans kicking around. Whenever I DJ, that always seems to be one that comes up. Yeah, because they can do everything, can't they? They've got the up-tempo ones, they've got the fun songs, they've got the ballads. There we go. I feel like they get a lot of praise, but I'm happy to add to that Westlife as well. Now, there's a big event going on over stateside. I'm sure we all know about it. Yeah, no, not that one, not the World Cup. The Ultimate Fighting Championship, UFC, is heading to the White House today for the first ever professional sporting event at the US President's residence. Never had anything like that before. But, yeah, there we go. This is a bit like having an event here. Thunderstorms threaten the event. There's incredibly high humidity in Washington, exceeding 70%, even in evening. Temperatures are around 27 degrees Celsius. That's 80 Fahrenheit. And old money. It's meant to be starting around about midnight to 1 o'clock here, about 8 o'clock there, but there might be over an inch of rain, so I don't know what it's going to be like. But then again, fighting in the rain, maybe Scotland would be good at it. No, we're much better behaved abroad now, aren't we? Yeah, that's it. So there we go. So casting doubt on that. I was looking up how much they spent on this event. Now, if you ever think it costs a bit of money to get a gazebo or a pergola up in your garden, UFC certainly shelled out quite a bit of cash on this one in particular. But I think they're looking to maybe get, well, I don't want to speculate about a favour or two in return, but they shelled out £45 million, $60 million on this event. And some of that was including $700,000 for grass repairs afterwards on the lawn. So there we go. So if you ever think somebody makes a mess of your garden, you can use that as a standard template to build them $700,000 for the repairs. Because, of course, the lawn in the White House is used for the annual Easter egg roll. Yeah, we wouldn't want them bouncing all over the place, would we? Okay, so something else from the skies, as well as the rain in Washington. This is Pennies from Heaven.

The winner takes it all, ABBA. Thank you very much for that one, Ashley and Bernadette, requesting a little bit of ABBA, a real fan's favourite, isn't it? Fan's favourite? Fans of ABBA, of course, yes. Oh yeah, and if you are a fan of ABBA and collecting their stuff, a 50th anniversary 10-inch vinyl of Dancing Queen coming at 50 years since Dancing Queen. There we go. And of course, it's still performing, albeit in holographic form. That is ABBA. We've got some Westlife Mandy coming up for you guys as well in just a song's time. And thank you very much for sending in your other couple of them. We'll get on to them as well on HBS and the open line. We've also got a couple more stories from over the last week or so that we may have missed. And these ones don't feature the divisive environment of the White House. I'm going to say they're more safe. Winding it back, or wind it forward from ABBA a little bit. This is Mystique and Scandalous on HBS.

Mystique and Scandalous. Well, I've got a few stories that have been doing rounds over the last little while that we may have missed, including what yeast from the gut of a 5,000-year-old Iceman, yep, someone that was found in ice, has been used to make. Another food, loosely food-related one, the Bavarian Sausage Queen. What's she been making for the World Cup? I will let you know. It is sausage-related. And also, a very unusual fear that the UK's most tattooed man has. I will reveal all. Oh, that's all tasty, isn't it? There we go. Not just if it mentions some tasty stories there to see us right up until 10 o'clock, definitely. But we're going to go back to the request. Thank you very much, Ashley and Bernadette. This one is for you. It's Westlife and Mandy.

0: Keep on moving. 5 on HBS now. We'll get back over to Ashley. Thank you very much. A couple more requests filtered in from you. We'll get them on very, very soon. Before Keep On Moving, we had one of yours. That was Mandy from Westlife. Of course, song very popular as well from... His name's just left my head. Barry Manilow, that's who it is, of course, yes. And a great episode of The Simpsons where Homer does his own version because there's a character in it called Mandy. And then he changes it to Margie, who came and brought him a turkey on his holiday away from work. Sorry, some things are just entrenched in my mind. This one might be a story that will be in the future as well. Britain's most tattooed man has revealed that he is petrified of what would be funny. Yes, needles. Despite spending 1,600 hours being injected with ink. He's called King of Ink Land, King Body Art, the Extreme Inkite. Oh. Just rolls off the tongue. Maybe that's on Spasport. Anyway, better known as Body Art. That's a bit shorter. He's covered almost every inch of his body in tattoos. He's even had it in his eyes as well. Oh my goodness, do not try that at home. He got his first tattoo at 16. And he did say that in a recent interview with the Metro Online, his real name's Matthew Whelan, or he was born Matthew Whelan, before he changed it, sorry. More interestingly than his name, he said, given the amount of tattoos I've got, you'd assume that needles don't bother me. But I'm petrified of them, and I have been since school. I remember getting a TB jab, and it scared me out of my wits. I hated it, and although I'm going to do whatever's humanly possible to avoid them, apart from getting lots and lots and lots of tattoos, no pain, no gain is the way I look at it. You can't have the artwork without the pain. And he looks forward to the end result when he gets them. So there we go. What a bizarre story. Very bizarre. So a topical tune. Picked this one out. I've never played this before in HBS. This is Cher and Needles and Pins. I don't think it's about tattoos.
1: Saw him today. I saw you

Some classic Cher, Needles and Pins on HBS, from the story of the most tattooed man in the UK being scared of needles. Yeah, there we go. Real life is strange sometimes. We're going to go back over to your request. Thank you very much again for your involvement, Ashley. You passed us one on from Anne-Marie. Anne-Marie, special dedication to you. This one is Ed Sheeran and Perfect.

Yeast found in an Iceman's 5,000-year-old gut has been used to make tasty sourdough bread. Yes, scientists have used yeast that was found in Otzi, the Iceman, is over 5,000 years old. He was a hunter. He was found frozen in the Alps in 1991. He's fascinated researchers pretty much ever since then. And a team has uncovered new insights into the complex microbiology ecosystem surrounding him, revealing that some of the microorganisms from the glacier where it was found have been associated with him ever since. They used a range of samples, analysing the different techniques. You can tell I'm not too scientifically minded as I'm reading this out. But basically, they were able to separate those microorganisms from his lifetime and those that came to him after his lifetime. So there we go. Clever stuff. I wouldn't fancy trying to do that in my house. I don't have the equipment. But Frank Maxner, the director of the Institute of Mummy Studies, that's a cool job, he said that we see continuity here. The yeasts have accompanied Otzi on his long journey through the millennia. So there we go. And as a bit of a fun test, well, they said fun, they used some of the yeast that was found in his gut and the organisms in it. After keeping it alive for several months, they were able to produce sourdough bread that came from it. They do have other serious applications in mind as well, maybe being used in energy-efficient industrial processes, low-temperature fermentation. Their next plan, however, is to use the yeast from Otzi to brew the Iceman beer. Yes, 5,000-year-old beer, or at least a tiny, tiny little bit of it will be. Oh my goodness. Would you try it? Would you try the bread? I don't know if I would. I think this is a good song for this story. Beer for my horses. Could give it to your horses. Toby Keith and Willie Nelson.

Beer from a Horse is inspired by the Iceman's 5,000-year-old beer. And that story we were reading, oh my goodness, I don't really know if I'd fancy that. Probably not. No, not at least a full pint of it. I don't like the idea. We're going to get on with your requests. Thank you very much again, Ashley. This is one that you passed on, dedicated to Charles. And it is Elton John, featuring Dua Lipa and Cold Heart.

serving hospitals for the NHS in Greater Glasgow and Clyde. 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

Bring Me a Higher Love, Steve Winwood on HBS. It's not too late if you want to get involved in the show. And do you know what? You've got until the 23rd of June to get involved in this competition. Absolutely free to enter. So we've got tickets to give away for a show coming to Theatre Royal in Glasgow. All requests that we play will be entered into the draw, and you've got a chance to win a pair of tickets to the show, Shawadi Wadi. Yes, it's on Thursday, the 9th of July. It's at 7:30 in the evening, so not a matinee. No, the big one, the real one. You can get involved in that by giving us a request. So if you want to get involved tonight, you're more than encouraged and welcome, especially if you're listening live Sunday evening. I will play your request. The text number I'm going to give you in just a moment as well. Good one to save in your phone. And of course, you've got right until 23rd. So what's that? That's like, that's nearly as long as the World Cup's on for. So yeah, a week on Tuesday to give your request in and be entered into that draw. And if you want to text tonight or WhatsApp, the number is this: 07756 434 225. 07756 434 225. I'll give you again just a moment. Of course, we've got the Bavarian Sausage Queen story coming up. I'll let you know what she's been up to, as well as music from the Sweet, as well as a bit of U2 all on its way. But you can still chip into our playlist. We're here right up until news at 10 o'clock, and the number to text or WhatsApp is 07756 434 225 07756 434 225. Well, since we were talking about Shawadi Wadi, here's Shawadi Wadi. This is A Little Bit of Soap.

You Too, The Sweetest Thing on HBS. Some music from Sam Sparrow, Lily Allen coming up on its way. We're going to take it back a little bit before that with The Sweet. I've also got a story of what somebody who's known as the Bavarian Sausage Queen has been up to for the World Cup. It is sausage related. It's a good story. I'll get onto that very soon. Just trying to find a great song to go with it. Not a lot of songs about sausages, but we will get something. We'll get something good. And also, coming up after this show, if you're listening on Sunday evening, we've got news at 10 o'clock. Then we've got Just Jazz with Steve Hart at 11. It's the Boys Cafe with Steve James. If you're listening on Monday, happy Monday. It's Bank Holiday Monday for a lot of people. Hopefully your Monday is going well as it can be, at least. And after us, after news at 10, it's Hannah on at 10, and at 11, it's Late Late Breakfast Show with Kate. And we do it all again. Request shows, open lines, every single evening. So if you didn't get involved tonight, get involved tomorrow. And of course, we'll enter you into that competition to win tickets for the Shawadi Wadi show at the Theatre Royal. Now, apparently this song was inspired by a gig at Kilmarnock that was a bit raucous. That's what I've been told. I'm sticking to that story. This is The Sweet and Ballroom Blitz.

Yeah, I don't think I played that one on HBS in the open line. That was Sam Sparrow and Black and Gold. Before that, we had a little bit of the Sweet and Ballroom Blitz. Really encapsulates the carnage, doesn't it, of one of those gigs. We've all been to one. Maybe a Scotland watch-along party. That might be a bit like that as well. Although, it's more just a beer that gets flung about, isn't it, at those. We're going to mellow it out right now. This is a little bit of Lily Allen and her cover of the Keane song. And also used, I think, in a John Lewis advert, It's Somewhere Only We Know.

0: Lily Allen and Somewhere Only We Know on HBS. Well, the World Cup has kicked off. Scotland have even played and won. Wow. There we go. Now, it is all about the food, isn't it? Lots of people posting how much they're getting charged for snacks in the stadium. A bag of nuts for, I don't know, $10 or maybe more. But right now, over in Germany, Julia Bobel, the 11th Bavarian Weisswurst Queen, is making white sausages shaped like footballers at her family butcher near Rittersbach in Germany. She says, well, the World Cup is taking place in the summer and that's barbecue season. She sat down with her team and thought, what can we make for the barbecue using Weisswurst? Well, the result has been a footballer-shaped sausage kicking a bratwurst ball, all held together with a green cocktail stick. So to make the sporty sausage, she... this is pictures of her. She's wearing a tiara. She takes the Queen role quite seriously, as well as the food hygiene gear. She pipes the Weisswurst pulp into a footballer-shaped mould, laid it on a tray, and it's all decorated to look like a pitch. It's very serious. So she said once she piped them all out, she'll smooth the surface nice and even, and then it's over to the kettle where the meat's steamed. Once cooked through, it's ready for the barbecue. And grilling time is quick, and then they all get slotted together with a big jab. So the footballer and the footballer, she reckons to pair it with a pretzel topped with butter. So there we go. For those that are into their German snacks, that might be making your mouth water. She's not going for any particular footballers. I'd like to see her try John McGinn or Andy Robertson, Scott McTominay, backwards. With his foot above his head, he'd just turn it upside down, I suppose, wouldn't you? So there we go. That is the World Cup snack from Germany. And with that as an excuse, we're going to play... we won't play a German football song because I'm not too up to date on them. So we'll go for the 2026 World Cup edition from Nick Morgan. This is No Scotland, No Party.
1: Party towns are far, tales are fit, but I've been told... of triumph and dismay. They talk of tournaments we played and all the memories that were made. We never seem to do too well. I guess that time will tell if we-

There we go. Couldn't resist a little bit of tenuously connected Scottish football music. Lots of excitement, of course, the build-up to Scotland playing again on Friday against Morocco. Will it be easy? No. Will Scotland win? We don't know. Will they draw? Maybe. Who knows? We'll find out, I'm sure, all in due course. Maybe you're not too bothered, and that way, well, we've got plenty of other things on the hospital broadcasting service, and I'm sure we'll only mention it every so often as well. We're going to finish with another Scottish act, great rock band from Ayrshire. This is Biffy Clyro, and until next time, take care. Thanks for everyone that gave us a request tonight. Bye bye.

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2: From the Sky News Centre at 10, the Prime Minister has called the seizure of a sanctioned Russian Shadow Fleet tanker a blow to Vladimir Putin. In a dramatic nighttime operation, the Royal Marines boarded the vessel in the English Channel. Ukrainian President Zelensky says it will bring peace closer. Al Khans, who's recently quit as Armed Forces Minister, also praised the mission.
3: We've acted decisively, seized that ship, and that will save, just by the money reduced going back into Russia, will save thousands of lives in Ukraine. So I think it's a fantastic thing. I'm really glad it's happened. I'm glad we moved faster than we have been in the past. We've got on with it and we've done it.
2: Donald Trump's criticised Israel after strikes on southern Beirut undermined peace talks with Iran. The US president says today's attack should not have happened. He's calling on all sides to stand down from fighting, insisting that Washington and Tehran are very close to forging a deal aimed at ending the war. Switzerland has rejected a population cap after becoming the first country in the world to hold a referendum on the matter. 45% supported a figure of 10 million, compared to 55% who didn't. At the World Cup, it's 0-0 at half-time between the Netherlands and Japan in Texas. Meanwhile, Germany thrashed Curaçao 7-1 earlier in their Group E opener. Tennis, and Emma Raducanu suffered defeat in her first grass court final to Croatia's Donna Vekic at the Queen's Club Championship. The British number one lost in straight sets in London.
4: I think Donna played a great match from the start to the finish, and I think she played great yesterday as well against KT, and it was tough to take for sure. But I had a good week here and it was just amazing to play at home.
2: And Lewis Hamilton's gained his first Formula One victory for 2 years after winning the Barcelona Catalunya Grand Prix earlier. The Ferrari driver finished ahead of George Russell, with Lando Norris coming in third to complete an all-British podium. Championship leader Kimi Antonelli was on course to finish second, but retired with just 4 laps to go. That's the latest from the Sky News Centre. I'm Bev Rimmer.
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5: Hello and a very warm welcome to this edition of the Just Jazz Hour on your favourite radio station. So good to be here. My name is Steve Hart and you know who you are. In today's show, music from Dwayne Tribune, Brittany Atterbury, Rich Wiley, Chris Standring has a new track out, and we've got a cool sound from Legato as well. All that and much, much more in this edition of Just Jazz. Okay, let's crack on with the show, and the Alan Carman Project is kicking us off this week. Brand new sound, title track from the album Fine and Dandy. That describes me.

That is so good. That is, in fact, Fine and Dandy. Alan Carman Project title track from his new album. And that is so, so lovely. Just Jazz on your favourite radio station. A whole hour of cool, smooth jazz with me, Steve Hart. Dwayne Tribune,

is so nice and different. Love that sound. Brittany Atterbury. Coco Chocolate is the name of the track, and very nice it is as well. Just Jazz with me, Steve Hart. And if you'd like to send through a dedication or request, well, that's easy. 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

That's just about got it all. Rich Wiley, trumpet player. He's got a new album out called Laid Back Volume 1, and that is the track called Laid Back. It's a fantastic album. Do go check it out. Rich Wiley and Baptism Music, and the album Laid Back Volume 1. Go check out his website, Baptism, BOPTISM.com, Baptism.com. Cool sounds on Just Jazz. My name is Steve Hart. So good to have your company. Hope you had a lovely week. Yeah, of course you have. Yeah. Brand new sound from Chris Standring. From the album Time of Change, this is All the Good Times.

sound of Daryl B along performing there with Tim Bowman. The title of this track is Number 1-75 Feet. 1-75 Feet. Can't work it out, don't know.

Sounding so good. That is the sound of Legato from a fantastic album I can't stop playing called The Funky Side of Jazz. Do check it out. And track there from Legato called Let's Walk. You're listening to Just Jazz.

Great track there called Contemplation from Joshua Pinkham. And he's based in New Jersey, plays the mandolin, composer, recording artist and concert performer since the age of 12, and sounding pretty cool there with his brand new single on Just Jazz. This one dropped this week. Lovely sound from Eric Griggs. The Night Before.

sounding so glorious. Mike Williams on the sax and performing there with Yeoman Williams and Wine Night.

Just imagine sitting out on the on a balcony, watching the cityscape, nice glass of red wine in hand, and listening to that. That sounds absolutely superb. Love that sound. Mike Williams on sax. Wine Night is the one you should be hunting for. Just Jazz, time's running out, but still plenty of time to get a good few tunes in. Kamal Williams, High Roller.

Isn't that wonderful? Madoka, from an album called Love Frequency. Her wisdom, my peace, and a track there called Love Frequency. Before that, we had Kamal Williams and High Roller.

Michael Paolo on Just Jazz and Flashback, big hit for him. Love that one still. And that is it for this edition of Just Jazz. My name is Steve Hart. You can find my older shows on Mixcloud, mixcloud.com. Just go and search for Just Jazz with Steve Hart and you should find a handful there. If not, go to stevehartmedia.com and be glad to have you visit that website as well. All right, have yourself a great week. Going to leave you this week with Gary Purcell and from the album No Strings Attached, Love Ballad. Have yourself a great week. See ya. Bye-bye.

Hello and welcome to my Blues Cafe with me, Steve James. I have a full hour of the blues lined up for you today. And if you love the blues, you're exactly in the right place. I've some great artists coming up. I've got Government Mule, Joe Bonamassa, Alice Armstrong, and Gary B.B. Coleman, just to name a few. And my artist of the week this week is Joanne Shaw Taylor from her album called Black and Gold. So that all adds up to a lot of blues to fit in 1 hour. So sit back with me, Steve James, and enjoy the ride. And to start the show today, Government Mule is an American Southern Rock jam band, formed in 1994 as a side project of the Allman Brothers Band guitarist Warren Hayes and bassist Alan Woody. So, the band released their debut album, Government Mule, in 1995, and have since released an additional 9 studio albums. The band's first ever blues album, Heavy Load Blues, was released on Friday, November the 12th, on Fantasy Records. So from the album, here is Government Mule with a song called Hole in My Soul.

And that was Government Mule there with a song called Hole in My Soul. On the 23rd of February 2024, Joe Bonamassa released a new single called 24 Hours Blues. The full album, called Live at the Hollywood Bowl with Orchestra, was released on May the 17th, 2024. Via J&R Adventures, which is Joe Bonamassa's own record label. So, from that very album, here is Joe Bonamassa with a song called 24 Hours Blues, and this one is with orchestra.

Well, there it was. That was Joe Bonamassa there with 24 Hour Blues. And you're listening to the Blues Cafe with me, Steve James. And one of the regular features on the show is Artist of the Week. And this week it's Joanne Shaw Taylor from her album called Black and Gold. For the album, she reunites with producer Kevin Shirley. The album showcases Taylor's bold creativity, blending blues rock with influences from Americana, indie rock, and retro 80s pop. Black and Gold offers a mix of ballads and hard-hitting rock tracks. So from that very album, here is Joanne Shaw Taylor with Hell of a Good Time.

And that was Joanne Shaw Taylor there with a song called Hell of a Good Time. And Joanne Shaw Taylor is my artist of the week this week, so more from her later on in the show. Alice Armstrong is a multi-award nominated singer-songwriter entertainer from Surrey, UK, known for her impressive vocal range, dynamic songwriting and a stunning stage presence. Her single called Life I Choose is a nod to old school Chicago blues ballads. It's beautifully crafted, a tear-soaked lament of regret, looking back over a tough life of careless decisions, inspired by blues legends Etta James and Freddie King. So that really is the stuff blues is made of, isn't it? So here she is. This is Alice Armstrong with Life I Choose.

And that's Alice Armstrong there with a song called Life I Choose. And you're listening to The Blues Cafe with me, Steve James. Time now for a regular feature that I put into the show each week. It's the something old, something new, maybe borrowed, but always blue. Here we look at a blues tune recorded in the past and then the same song, re-recorded more recently by a different artist. So the song today is The Sky Is Crying. Now, I know I featured this song quite recently, but I found another great version of it. Well, I didn't find it. One of you, the listeners, did. So anyway, let me carry on. So The Sky Is Crying is a blues standard that was originally recorded by Elmore James in 1959. So I'm going to start just by refreshing your mind about the Elmore James song. So here he is. This is Elmore James with his version of The Sky Is Crying.

Well, that was Elmo James there with his version of The Sky Is Crying. Now, for a different version of the song, I have to thank Mary Ann, who emailed the Blues Cafe with a suggestion that I play The Sky Is Crying by Gary B.B. Coleman. And thank you very much for that suggestion, Mary Ann. So let me tell you a bit about Gary B.B. Coleman. He was born on the 1st of January 1947 and was an American soul blues guitarist, singer and songwriter. Originally, he was a local musician and he turned into a blues promoter and session musician. And he recorded his debut album in 1986, which was released by Ikeban Records. He issued several other albums and produced most of Ikeban's blues catalogue until his death in 1994. On many occasions, Coleman also undertook multi-instrumentalist duties in the recording studio. And he produced a really nice version of The Sky Is Crying. So, here is Gary B.B. Coleman with The Sky Is Crying.

Well, and there it was. That was Gary B.B. Coleman there with his version of The Sky is Crying. And I really like that version. So a big thanks to Marianne for putting that version my way. And you're listening to The Blues Cafe with me, Steve James. Time now for our weekly feature called Joker in the Pack. This is a regular feature in the show where every week I play a tune that's not necessarily blues. It's just a song that I love and I want to share with you. So as the weeks go by, I get to play you some non-blues tunes that exposes my very broad musical taste, bit by bit. This week's Joker is Set Fire to the Rain, and it's sung by Ruthie Foster. She was born February the 10th, 1964, and is an American singer-songwriter of blues and folk music. She draws her inspiration from gospel and blues to jazz, folk, and soul. She has often been compared to Bonnie Raitt and Aretha Franklin. She's been nominated for multiple Grammy Awards for Best Blues Album and Best Contemporary Blues Album, and won her first Grammy on February the 2nd, 2025. So in 2012, blues singer Ruthie Foster recorded the Adele song on her Let It Burn album, and I think she does a great job of it. So here is my Joker in the Pack this week. This one is probably a little bit nearer to blues than most of my choices. But here she is. This is Ruthie Foster with Set Fire to the Rain.

And that's Ruthie Foster there with Set Fire to the Rain. And that was my joker in the pack this week, a song that's not always blues, but one that I want to share with you. So I hope you enjoyed that one with me. Time now for a second song from my artist of the week, Joanne Shaw Taylor, from her album called Black and Gold. Here she is with the title track called Black and Gold.

And that was Joanne Shaw Taylor there with Black and Gold. And Joanne Shaw Taylor has been my Artist of the Week this week. The album, Almost Exactly, was released by the Cinelli Brothers on the 27th of January 2024. It's the fourth studio album from the band. The band's producer and main composer, Marcio Cinelli, has teamed up with the New York City Hudson Valley music producer and acclaimed drummer, Rich Pagano. Rich was intrigued after hearing of the Cinelli Brothers being of European origin and coming second in the International Blues Challenge in Memphis, Tennessee. After being sent the band's latest demo and hearing their roots music influences and compelling vocals, he was sold on working with them. The result is the album, Almost Exactly. And from that very album, here is the Cinelli Brothers with Ain't Blue, But I Sigh.

Well, that's the Chinnelly Brothers there with Ain't Blue But I Sigh. But looking at the time, I'm going to have to bring today's show to a close. My name's Steve James and you've been listening to my Blues Cafe. So thank you for joining me for the last hour. It's been my pleasure to bring the blues to you. So have a great week and stay safe. And I'm going to catch you the same time, same place next week for some more great blues. And to play us out of the show today, I've got John Mayall with Gary Moore with a song called If I Don't Get Home. My name's Steve James, and I will catch you very soon.

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Andrew Luke Oldham, Laurie Johnson, George Martin, Herb Alpert, Percy Faith, Sounds Orchestral, Tony Hatch and many others. I'm Tony Curry. I'll be with you every week on this station with The Lively Lounge. 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You're in the

Legislation has made it an offence to smoke within 15 metres of an NHS hospital building. So anyone smoking within 15 metres will be asked to stop and could be issued with a £50 penalty. It's important that patients, staff and visitors are aware of this law so we can all keep hospital sites smoke-free. 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If you would like to stop smoking, a member of staff can refer you to the Stop Smoking Service. For more information on stopping smoking, please visit quityourweed.com.